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IQ times two. 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We had 7,000 people show up.

0: If you miss a moment of Brian and Kenzie in the morning, you miss a lot. 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

Back to back with bands repping Chicago to the fullest. We all know the deal about Fall Out Boy. But this band right here, man, woo! Love them! Homies, everybody here at Q101, they're gonna be at Riot Fest this year. They were there last year as well. Remember the banana floating around in the crowd? Who was dressed up as that? It's new music to Q101 from Sincere Engineer. Twist!

December 22nd. It's a Tuesday night. The guys from Weezer are going to be rolling through the UC. 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And this band, In Color, is going to be rolling through the House of Blues this summer. The lyrics, very relatable. We've all cried in the shower, am I right? Whether over a breakup or damn shampoo just drips down your forehead right into your eye, right? Isn't that the worst?

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6: People have started using AI for all sorts of things, but I cannot think of an area where the stakes are higher than your health. First of all, I'll tell you this. I know doctors who have cracked some seemingly impossible cases with the help of AI, so it can be a powerful tool. But AI can also hallucinate, provide bad advice, and be just as confident when it does that. If you do decide to plug any personal medical information into one of these chatbots, you should know that while the companies that created them have robust privacy protections in place, they are not bound by HIPAA, like your healthcare provider is. Whatever the advice presented to you, take it with a degree of healthy skepticism. Always get a second opinion. And remember, if you ever experience concerning symptoms, skip the AI consult and head straight to the ER. I'm Dr. Sanjay Gupta, helping you live a better life.
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So I have a confession. I have never seen Tool live in concert before, but that's going to change in September. They're headlining Riot Fest along with these guys, and I've seen 21 Pilots 7,000 times and can't wait for 7,001. Wow.

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0: happened is, so our mayor went and visited the Pope, Southside, over in the Vatican, and can you just picture this? So our mayor talking to the Pope, the Pope's sitting there looking at him, thinking in his head, saying, is this guy gonna run
1: Stop Bears.
0: Out of Chicago? Like, can't the Pope intervene? Can we borrow some money?

0: If you miss a moment of Brian and Kenzie in the morning, you miss a lot. We talked about the songs your appliances make, like your washer or dishwasher, when they're done. 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
3: 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No, it's sad because he's got to unload the dishwasher.
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13: A better life with Dr. Sanjay Gupta.
14: We all know how important it is to stay active as we age, especially as we get older. But I've come to realize that for as good as people are about getting their cardio in, a lot of older folks really don't seem to be doing the recommended amount of strength training or even understand why it's so important. It helps you stay functional and therefore independent for as long as possible. Certified strength and conditioning specialist Dana Santis says a great place to start is not with dumbbells or barbells, but with your body weight, which allows you to build strength while also learning how your body moves and where your limitations exist. It also reduces the risk of overwhelming your connective tissue, which adapts more slowly than muscles as we get older. Once you're comfortable, you can dial up that intensity, but do it slowly, do it carefully. I'm Dr. Sanjay Gupta, helping you live a better life.
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minutes away, 9 o'clock. We're going to be going from the lounge. All your favorite Q101 artists performing in our lounge. Jimmy Eat World is going to kick it off in Ticket Blitz Thursday this week. By the way, we do that on Thursday. You're welcome. I got tickets for you all day. I got to go to the DMV tomorrow. I know. Everybody just rolled their eyes. Please.

0: 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Drone desperados catching my delivery in midair and riding off into the sunset?
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7: If you are struggling with substance abuse, alcohol, pills, whatever it may be, first of all, it's nothing to be ashamed of. We know addiction is a brain disease, and we also know getting into recovery can be tough. Also, in case this helps, I want to tell you about a new study out of Harvard School of Public Health, which found that spiritual belief, the idea of a steady religious practice, had a protective effect from addiction. Experts we talked to told us there were probably a few reasons why this might be the case. Number one, excessive drug and alcohol use would not be the norm in a religious community, and people want to fit in. Two, a belief in a higher power provides people with hope and solace, great foils for addiction. And three, and I think there's some merit to this, regular attendance in a faith community also provides connection. Just like in AA, camaraderie and social support is often what you need. I'm Dr. Sanjay Gupta, helping you live a better life.
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17: Colleague of mine was telling me the other day about how their Instagram feed is filled with videos, most of them kind of funny, about how grandparents and friends tend to bulldoze new parents out of the way to get to see their baby. Now, as a dad of three daughters, I know how life really does become all about them the moment those kids are born. But I also know parents are still people, too, who need their own attention beyond being mom or dad. And moms, in particular in those early years, can feel especially invisible in the eyes of other people. So what can you do to stop contributing to what is known as maternal invisibility? Women we spoke to said these two things were the most helpful. When people stopped to ask how they could best support them, number one, or when they took the initiative to handle certain tasks that obviously needed to be done. I'm Dr. Sanjay Gupta, helping you live a better life.
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0: you miss a moment of Brian and Kenzie in the morning, you miss a lot. We talked about the songs your appliances make, like your washer or dishwasher, when they're done. 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
13: Making sure your kids get enough sleep. It's one of the most important things you can do for them as a parent, and yet it's often overlooked. Not only does sleep in the early years set the stage for mental and physical health, it also creates the foundation for how one sleeps later in life. That's according to the National Sleep Foundation. Now, that organization recommends 14 to 17 hours a night for newborns, 12 to 15 for infants, 11 to 14 for toddlers, 10 to 13 for preschoolers, and 9 to 11 for school-aged children. When it's age appropriate, start by talking to your kids about why sleep is important. It helps their body grow, helps their brains learn, helps their mood stay steady. Don't underestimate the importance of a routine. You can even narrate what you're doing step by step to help them along the way. I'm Dr. Sanjay Gupta, helping you live a better life.
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0: A Better Life with Dr. Sanjay Gupta.
12: If you are struggling with substance abuse, alcohol, pills, whatever it may be, first of all, it's nothing to be ashamed of. We know addiction is a brain disease, and we also know getting into recovery can be tough. Also, in case this helps, I want to tell you about a new study out of Harvard School of Public Health, which found that spiritual belief, the idea of a steady religious practice, had a protective effect from addiction. Experts we talked to told us there were probably a few reasons why this might be the case. Number one, excessive drug and alcohol use would not be the norm in a religious community, and people want to fit in. Two, a belief in a higher power provides people with hope and solace, great foils for addiction. And three, and I think there's some merit to this, regular attendance in a faith community also provides connection. Just like in AA, camaraderie and social support is often what you need. I'm Dr. Sanjay Gupta, helping you live a better life.
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0: If you miss a moment of Brian and Kenzie in the morning, you miss a lot. 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
10: If you're caring for an aging parent, you may feel quite often that you're alone in what you're doing. But you're not. Not by a long shot. According to a new report by the Pew Research Center, 10% of U.S. adults are caring for a parent over age 65. Millions more are caring for a spouse or partner 65 or older. Beyond the sheer numbers, this report, perhaps unsurprisingly, found a major difference in caregiver well-being between men and women. One psychologist we spoke to suggested thinking 5 years in the future and imagining where you are right now. Will you be glad you took something on, or regretful that you didn't? You also need to cut yourself some slack, he said, especially women. Don't try to shoulder all of the burden by yourself. You might need to ask for help before you burn out. You'll be so glad you did. I'm Dr. Sanjay Gupta, helping you live a better life.
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0: If you miss a moment of Brian and Kenzie in the morning, you miss a lot. We talked about the songs your appliances make, like your washer or dishwasher, when they're done. It'd be cool to pick those songs, right? 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
14: You ever wake up in the middle of the night or maybe first thing in the morning and notice drool on your pillow? Unless you're sleeping next to someone who hasn't already seen all your good, bad, and ugly, it's probably not that big a deal and not anything to worry about, unless it's something that just started happening recently. When people drool at night, it's often because of a stuffy nose, acid reflux, or being a mouth breather. People who sleep on their stomach or side are more likely to drool than someone who sleeps on their back. But in some cases, drooling at night can be a warning sign of something more serious, like dental issues, sleep apnea, or even early symptoms of Parkinson's disease. If you're at all concerned about this, the best place to start is with an ENT doctor, an ears, nose, and throat doctor. They can recommend a sleep study to possibly get some answers. I'm Dr. Sanjay Gupta, helping you live a better life.
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16: 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There's a term for that. Social offloading. And experts we talked to warned that this habit could be stunting emotional growth, leaving an already isolated generation who came of age during the pandemic even less prepared for the messiness of human interaction. Sure, AI can help you polish whatever it is you're looking to say, but that's not very human, right? 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Psychiatrists we talked to encouraged turning to family or friends when you're struggling to express yourself. They are keen to help. I'm Dr. Sanjay Gupta, helping you live a better life.
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7: Slowly but surely, AI is seeping its way into every corner of our lives. One area perhaps I didn't expect is diet advice. A new study out of Turkey found that chatbots are recommending to teen boys and girls that they restrict their daily calories to dangerously low levels and eat a balance of nutrients that are kind of out of whack. Remember, teenagers are growing, one pediatrician told us. If they aren't getting enough nutrition, it can really stunt their growth on a number of levels, and in extreme cases, it can lead to significant health consequences. Large language models, LLMs, they are designed to agree with you. So if you're looking to lose weight, they're going to push you pretty hard in that direction. They also sometimes don't know how to tell the difference between good information and bad information. And you know who does? Your doctor. I'm Dr. Sanjay Gupta, helping you live a better life.
8: 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He's got socks. 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
15: Did you know that almost half the vegetables and more than three quarters of the fruit that we eat in this country come from just one state, California? Yeah, it's true. And according to a new report by the Environmental Working Group, a health advocacy organization, a lot of this produce is tainted with PFAS, which are sometimes referred to as forever chemicals. Why? Well, the EPA says pesticides keep America's food supply safe, abundant, and affordable. And of course, these chemicals are used in every state, not just California. Now, if you are worried, though, about how much you're consuming, the best thing to do is to buy organic produce, if and when you can. Organic or not, you should rinse all fruits and vegetables under running water. Don't use any soap. And as one epidemiologist told us, use a brush on sturdier items like carrots, potatoes, and cucumbers. I'm Dr. Sanjay Gupta, helping you live a better life.
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0: Well, there you go. Andy in Carpentersville. Are your people there in Carpentersville? That's for you to get going here on a Monday. And it's 312-967-8300 for your proof of life check-in. Hit us up, Brian and Kenzie. And we have a ton for you today. We'll start off with a traffic and weather update in just about 3 minutes. So stay tight for that. As we usually do, what we have been doing, coming up in about 6 minutes, Bourbon and Beyond, your chance to get to the world's largest bourbon, food, and music festival. 6 minutes will give you the first chance of the day at that, with that keyword coming up here shortly. Also, some of the new prizes this week for the entire week. Summerfest tickets coming up at 7:10 in Clash with Kenzie. We'll get you on the phones all week right at 7:10 for Summerfest tickets, which it's June. It's coming up in a few weeks. This is insane.
1: It's summer.
0: See? Summer.
1: See?
0: I just can't believe it's June 1st. It's freaking me out.
1: You know, you're like scared?
0: I think we're going from February to June 1st.
1: You know what this means, Brian?
0: What does that mean?
1: It means it's officially the tank top summer that you vowed, you know, in January.
0: Today is that actually day?
2: Do you want to try that again?
1: Would you like to stick with that vocabulary?
0: No, I mean, today is that actual day that I have to be tank top summer, I have to be tank top.
1: Well,
0: really?
1: I would say, I mean, it's real. It's June 1st. I mean, I think of summer. I think we all think of summer as June, July, August. Right?
0: Yeah, right, right.
1: I think we're there, and so it's June 1st, and in January, you said it's going to be a tank top summer, baby. And I bought you a large instead of extra large because you said you fit in a large tank top.
2: And you said you would do the work to lead us to this point where you would be ready for tank top summer.
3: Don't start with me. Don't start with me.
1: I know, leave it alone. And you,
0: I'll start when I want to start.
1: And you also vowed that without anyone pressuring you to. It was just a self-proclamation.
0: Mm-hmm. Yeah, all those are interesting facts, and all things that were said that's all truthful on this show. Everything is, according to the transcript, is fine. However, the true astronomical start to summer is not till Sunday, June 21st. That's 3 weeks away.
2: Okay.
0: Exactly. Three weeks away.
2: So you think in those 3 weeks you'll be able to really button down?
0: Just sit back and watch. Just sit back and watch and enjoy. I want you to do that.
2: Do you
0: want to
2: tell everybody about all the ice cream you ate this weekend, or do you want to stick that for just a conversation between you and I?
1: What did you do?
0: Well, I don't know if I have time. We're up against here.
2: That's how much ice cream he ate this weekend. He doesn't know if he has time to talk about it.
0: Well, because I have to first talk about the pizza that I ate.
2: Uh-huh. And then the tacos.
0: And then no tacos. It was a burrito at El Tapatio.
1: Yeah, how dare you?
2: Weren't you just telling me you were at Flash Taco?
0: Oh, I was over at Wicker Park for the first time in a while. I went to Peace Pizza. I didn't get tacos. I looked at Flash Tacos and had a whole bunch of memories of the old days of the Double Door going to Flash Taco. But I didn't eat at Flash Taco because that was single me. That was sludge me going to Flash Taco, and I had my family with me. I can't do that anymore.
2: You might get lured in by some, you know, lady of the night.
0: Might take my shirt off and run screaming down the street.
2: Naturally.
0: But I had Peace Pizza, which was outstanding. Met a listener there, which it was very unfortunate timing. I met this listener. She had a multi-generational family birthday party going on. And then
2: what did you do to the grandma?
0: Nothing. They were getting ready to leave. And at that point, our pizza arrived, and I was starving. And Peace Pizza is unbelievable. I haven't had it in a long time.
2: What's the name of it?
0: Peace. P-I-E-C-E. Peace Pizza.
2: Like a piece of pizza.
1: I was thinking, like, peace out.
0: Like, peace, dog? No, yeah. It's like peace. It's over in Wicker Park, right before you get to North Milwaukee Dame in the intersection where the old Double Door used to be. And so the pizza comes, and I shove a whole piece in my mouth because I haven't had it in so long. It's so good. Peace Pizza's awesome. And right then, the girl of that table, they were leaving, and she goes up to me and taps me on the shoulder and goes, "Are you Brian from, you know, Q101? I go, hold on.
1: She's like, "It's Brian."
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13: Heart disease is still the leading cause of death here in the United States and around the world. But what if there was something you could do earlier in life to reduce the odds of becoming a statistic? Well, here in the United States, tens of millions of adults already take a statin to lower their cholesterol. But new guidance put out by the American College of Cardiology and the American Heart Association now emphasize that treating high cholesterol sooner could significantly reduce a person's lifetime risk of heart attack or stroke. How early are we talking? In your 30s, believe it or not. Of course, you need to talk to your doctor about whether statins are right for you, but you should know that the evidence is really starting to stack up that shows the earlier you get a jump on reducing lifelong exposure to plaque-causing lipids and lipoproteins, the better the odds are going to be for you. Make sure you get your cholesterol checked. That's the first step. I'm Dr. Sanjay Gupta, helping you live a better life.
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3: 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That is 95819. 95819. Text the word devil. D-E-V-I-L. The devil. 95819. Text that right now. You have some time. If you're in the middle of something, you can wait a little while and get it in, but just get it in before you know it. It'll be over. Your chance at 9 o'clock ends. That's where it ends. So text devil to 95819 only for your chance at Bourbon and Beyond with Brian and Kenzie on Q101. Coming up, we'll have a fact that makes your brain go.

0: It's Brian and Kenzie on Q101 and time for the fact that makes your brain go. And it relates to the Scripps Spelling Bee that was over the weekend. And a 14-year-old kid won the Spelling Bee. Kenzie, I don't know if you saw any of this. It was a dramatic ending where they did a spell off. And that means they have to see how many words they can get right in 90 seconds. And the kid that won, the Shrey Parikh won, he got 32 words right in 90 seconds as they rip him off. And I'm not going to play the whole thing, clearly.
1: What are the words? Like cat, dog? What do they do?
0: Oh, no. Here you go. Here's just some of them at the end here.
2: Paraglin.
3: P-R-A-G-L-I-N.
2: Homeland.
3: H-O-M-E-L-Y-N.
2: Chikungunya.
3: C-H-I-K-U-N-G-U-N-Y-A.
2: Bromocryptine.
3: B-R-O-M-O-C-R-I-P-T-I-N-E.
2: Kashaw.
3: C-U-S-H-A-W.
0: And that's how he won with that last word there. So, no, this was not cat and dog. One of the words spelled was C-Y-W-Y-D-D-A-U. I don't even know how to say.
1: I couldn't even hear the letters. I would be so bad at this as the judge. I'm like, hold on, what'd you say?
0: Well, we're going to get there in a second here in the fact. But first, this leads to, what do you think the most common misspelled word is? And I do this list every year. It's a new kind of survey, basically. But the most common misspelled word across America in the last year was. What do you think that word is, Kenzie?
1: I know I'll never be able to spell it. So my most common misspelled word is the word exhausted. Gun to my head, I'm dying. Like this, I will never be able to spell it. It doesn't stick with me.
0: Do you want to try right now?
1: I know how I spell it. I spell it E-X-A-U-G-H-S-T-E-D.
4: Well, that's not right.
1: I know. Where? There's an effing H in here and I know it and I can't. Exhausted. To me, it sounds like it should be at the end.
0: Yeah, yeah.
1: I mean,
0: when you get a word like that, do you ever think, like, I'd like to learn how to spell it right and kind of use some kind of memory trick to remember?
1: You know what? I do have memory tricks for words. Like, in seventh grade, I learned how to spell definitely because our like, English teacher was like, def in it ely. And that's how I say it all the time. Def in it ely. That it's, like, phonetical. So, like, I can do that, but for some reason, like, exhausted just, it doesn't work in my head. It's a big jumble. I never know where to put the H. I can't find any place for it.
0: All right, well, we'll let you know if that's right. And definitely also a toughie. You never know if that's on the list as well. So the most common misspelled word in America in the last year, Case, what do you think it is?
4: I think it's calendar.
0: Calendar.
4: I can't tell. I don't know if that's an AR, if that's an ER. There's all these vowels in there. I don't know what order they go in. But I also can't spell anything.
0: Is that right?
4: Not the word anything.
1: Oh, I was thinking you could spell the word anything?
4: No.
1: I was like, that one seems like a slam dunk.
4: I'm very bad at spelling.
0: I had to put calendar in here to see.
4: Yeah, see? Huh?
0: Because I put it wrong. I spelled it wrong.
4: Apology accepted.
0: I just spelled it wrong when I wrote it down because I write these
1: no,
0: down.
1: No, it's an that. AR for sure.
0: Yeah. See, isn't it so funny how some people are like, dumbass, yeah. It's an AR.
4: Well, that's how people listen to this show. They go, you don't know that, dumbass?
0: Yeah, and then it's, and to Kenzie's like, you know, the agent exhausted.
1: God, I cannot find his mod for it. Unbelievable.
0: You know what?
1: Like, how about at the beginning? Is it silent in the beginning? Where the hell does this go?
0: You know what I'm really glad what era we're out of?
4: Okay. Oh, okay.
0: You know what I'm going to say or no?
4: I think I do.
1: No.
0: The grammar Nazi phase on Facebook.
4: Yeah, yeah, yeah.
0: When you used to put a post up and you spell a word wrong and then 900 people would come in there and go like, hey, idiot, make sure you spell there right, you more. I almost swore again on the air.
4: Let's know the difference between there, and there. That's crucial.
0: I use that as an example. But it would just be some word and people loved jumping in to correct you. And those people were psychopaths, without question. Why are you correcting? Okay, I made a mistake in a spelling. I'm typing it on my phone in my car while I'm driving, which I, you know, just leave me alone.
1: You cut me some slack.
0: I'm not sure what the over-under year is for the grammar Nazi thing to go away.
4: I feel like it was probably 2017-ish.
0: I was going to say.
4: Around the time the tiki torches had the complicated legacy, I think people dropped grammar Nazi as like a quirky trait of theirs.
0: So should we?
1: It still happens when people get in arguments, though.
4: Brian, finish that thought.
0: Well, I was going to say, should we thank the Tiki Torch guys then for getting rid of grammar Nazi-dom?
4: Because then they just took over Nazi-dom.
0: Yeah, they're not good people.
4: It's tricky.
0: Yeah.
4: Complicated legacy of the Tiki Torch.
0: Do you remember what we're talking about, Kenzie, with the Tiki Torches?
1: I don't understand. Like, I use Tiki Torches. Am I not supposed to?
0: Oh, boy. Kenzie?
1: I have some outside by my fire pit. I don't remember anything happening.
0: For the record, I used to love tiki torches.
4: Used to.
0: Used to. And it happened around that time, Kenzie, 17, 18, with that incident in Virginia where these kids showed up in white button-down shirts and tiki torches, and it was a very racist situation.
1: What, with the tiki torches? Well, that sounds like a luau.
0: They got
1: what you just described to me.
0: It's not fair to tiki torches, but they got lumped in.
4: They did get lumped in. Tiki torches and Fred Perry polos, which was unfortunate because I love the brand Fred Perry.
0: Yeah, it was a very bad situation. And I don't know. I don't know if Tiki Torch sales went down after that.
4: I think they did. I think they legitimately did.
0: Because I loved them till that day. And you keep them up, girl. You just keep them up.
4: You baby.
1: There's fire, but I don't. I would like to make it. Mine are in the ground. They're not a portable Tiki Torch.
4: Brian, what are you typing over there?
0: It's hard to type this.
1: He's breathing heavy while he's typing.
0: I got exhausted typing. Did Tiki Torch sales go down after Virginia is all I wanted to put in there to see if it happened.
4: Uh-huh.
0: So August 2017, which possibly is when Grammar Nazi-dom ended, which is a good thing. White nationalists used Tiki Torches during their marches in Charlottesville, Virginia. The Tiki brand quickly issued a statement on Facebook expressing deep disappointment, clarifying they were not associated with the event and stating, in big italicized letters, we do not support their message or the use of our product in this way. Good for the Tiki Torch people.
4: Good. I didn't know Tiki was a brand.
1: The lifestyle, baby.
0: Now, the brand did face social media backlash around that time, and it's not fair. They just got associated. They got lumped in. And then Tiki Torches in 2021, there was also a stunt. They were brought back in the spotlight when political operatives orchestrated a similar stunt outside a Virginia gubernatorial campaign. The Tiki brand, again, had to maintain its distance from the event. Why are people doing this to Tiki Torches? Why are the white nationalists doing this to Tiki Torches?
4: It's tough.
1: They're killing the vibe.
0: Completely. But, Kenzie, you keep them up. Don't take them down.
1: Mine weren't doing anything bad, I promise. And if I see them marching anywhere, I'm throwing them in the garbage.
0: No, you pay good money for them. Just leave them alone. They're okay.
1: I do have to read this text from Kelly.
0: I'll tell you what. Hold on. We'll read it when we come back here.
1: It's so good.
0: Save it. We'll read the text when we come back here in 3 minutes. We'll read her text, and we'll give you the answer to the fact that makes your brain go. The number one misspelled word, most common misspelled word in America in the last year with Brian and Kenzie on Q101.

0: Brian and Kenzie on Q101, time for the fact that makes your brain go. It's about the most misspelled word in America in the past year, the most commonly used misspelled word, in honor of the spelling bee. But Kenzie, before we went to break, though, you wanted to read a text that just came in on the text line at 312-967-8300.
1: Yes, because it took me a minute, because Kelly texted in and said, "Morning crew, I cannot spell," and what she sent in was D-E-Z-E-E-Z. And I'm like, I'm reading this. And then she wrote, "You know, when you have a lifelong sickness." So I believe she means disease. D-E-Z-E-E-Z.
0: Got it.
1: Which is awesome.
0: I thought you were going to say, like, you texted back, "What do you mean?" And she went, "D's nuts."
1: I really thought, which I honestly thought she was setting me up for a D's nuts joke. I did. And then I'm like, oh, God.
2: You don't want to take the bait, though.
1: I did.
0: Which I'm also glad that we're out of the Grammy era, the grammar Nazi era and the D's nuts era. We're pretty much, are we out of the D's nuts era, I think?
2: D's nuts joke still hits.
0: Oh, I thought we were out of that era. Anyway, we went to the word that Kenzie and Case both thought were the most commonly misspelled words. Kenzie said exhausted because even after all these years of being exhausted, she can't put the H in there for some reason.
1: I can't find it.
0: And Case said calendar, which made me actually Google it, and I was spelled it wrong when I wrote it down. It's C-A-L-E-N-D-A-R. Calendar. Neither of those words are in the top 10 list. I'll go to the top five really quick. Number five is tomorrow. Is that a tough one to spell? Tomorrow?
2: I can do that one.
0: Okay, go ahead real quick.
2: T-O-M-O-R-R-O-W.
0: Nice. Mm-hmm. Kenzie, number four is business. That's the most commonly. Can you spell that?
1: B-U-S-I-N-E-S-S.
0: Done. See? Case, back to you. It's through.
2: Which kind?
0: We're gonna go through the tunnel.
2: T-H-R-O-U-G-H, through.
0: Nice. Back to Kenzie. Favorite is number two.
1: F-A-V-O-R-I-T-E.
0: Ah, look at this. You guys are better than America. Those are the top, that's four of the top five most misspelled common words. And Kenzie, I'm going to go back to you for number one.
1: Okay.
0: You ready? This is the most misspelled word, most commonly used misspelled word in America. Bougie.
1: Oh, it's, why are you laughing? B-O-U-G-I-E, right?
0: B-O-U. What'd you say again?
1: G-I-E.
0: G-I-E. That's right. Good job, Kenzie. Got it. And you do use that word commonly, but usually it's to, you're calling out other people trying to be bougie. Is that how you use that word mostly, you think?
1: I don't think I'd ever call someone out for being bougie. I'm a big proponent of, you know, enjoying your life.
0: Right. But some people trying to be bougie when they're, you know, it's being high class, fancy, and then they're not.
1: Yes, go on. I like all those things.
0: I forgot. That's you. I forgot. Yeah, there we go.
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0: 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You're looking at about 30 minutes from O'Hare to downtown on the Kennedy. 40 now on the Ike from 390 to downtown. 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
15: Recent survey conducted by Common Sense Media found one-third of teenagers prefer AI companions over humans for serious conversations. There's a term for that, social offloading. And experts we talked to warned that this habit could be stunting emotional growth, leaving an already isolated generation who came of age during the pandemic even less prepared for the messiness of human interaction. Sure, AI can help you polish whatever it is you're looking to say, but that's not very human, right? It's the messiness that makes our interactions with each other so real. It's also what makes them so validating, help us to develop our confidence, our voice, our deep bonds with each other. 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
6: If you're caring for an aging parent, you may feel quite often that you're alone in what you're doing. But you're not. Not by a long shot. According to a new report by the Pew Research Center, 10% of U.S. adults are caring for a parent over age 65. Millions more are caring for a spouse or partner 65 or older. Beyond the sheer numbers, this report, perhaps unsurprisingly, found a major difference in caregiver well-being between men and women. One psychologist we spoke to suggested thinking 5 years in the future and imagining where you are right now. Will you be glad you took something on, or regretful that you didn't? You also need to cut yourself some slack, he said, especially women. Don't try to shoulder all of the burden by yourself. You might need to ask for help before you burn out. You'll be so glad you did. I'm Dr. Sanjay Gupta, helping you live a better life.
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4: Well, coming up in sports in about 5 minutes, the Illinois legislature met all night to try to come to an agreement about a new bill that will keep the Bears in Illinois, specifically probably Arlington Heights. We'll give you what happened literally up to the minute. They were meeting up until the show started at 6 o'clock, so we'll give you the up-to-the-minute information about what happened overnight. Are the Bears staying in Illinois? But first, something a little more joyous was Kenzie at Six Flags Great America. She went

0: there on Friday and hung out for their 50th anniversary. And tell us about the experience of Six Flags.
1: Oh, my gosh. First off, we had to have a Six Flags day together. It is so fun. I effing love Six Flags. Okay, it's like my favorite place to be. I feel so lucky that we live drivable to like such an amazing amusement park. But it was like a ball for the 50th. It's all decked out. They did a huge fireworks show. They are getting, you know, the American Eagle geared up. That's about to be racing again. So you can go on that. And you may be like, oh, I've been on the American Eagle. What are you talking about? But the cars used to race back in the day. So they are gearing that up. That's going to be fixed now to celebrate their 50 years to be racing again. Also to celebrate the 50 years, 5 and under is going to be free all season, which is really, really cool. So,
0: which also gonna, that's awesome. That's going to lead to the most lying in the state. You know, how do they prove you're a 5-year-old? They don't have like a driver's license.
2: Mm-hmm. You bring your birth certificate to Six Flags.
0: Oh, yep. They're going to ask for that. You think Kenzie going to do that? Kind of say like, okay.
1: They probably won't. I don't know. My little one gets in for free because he's just a little bit over 2. And then my oldest has a season pass. It was one of his birthday gifts.
0: Tristan walks in, pulls his wallet out. Excuse me, coming through, season pass.
1: Season pass holder.
0: Yeah.
2: So I have a question about the racing roller coaster.
1: Yes.
2: So what do you mean it races?
1: It launches 2 carts at the same time as it goes up and down. So,
2: but aren't they going to go the same speed?
1: No, it doesn't work like that. I mean, for the most part, but one's always going to get there. Obviously, one's not going to be like a year in front of the other one.
0: So these back in the day, I haven't been. They've closed it for 10 years. The American Eagle at Six Flags.
1: No, the American Eagle isn't closed. It hasn't raced for 10 years.
0: They haven't had both coasters going to race for 10 years.
2: Yeah.
0: Because it takes a lot of maintenance and a lot of personnel to keep that going because it's 2 instead of 1, you see.
2: But the people that are on it, they don't have any say in how fast it goes, right?
0: You can rock. I used to rock when
2: you
0: I was on that.
2: On
0: I used to rock back and forth. Go. Come on, everybody. What are you doing?
2: They thought you were having a medical emergency.
0: Let's go. And then.
1: But everybody, what are you doing?
0: What's really fun is when you're beating them and you get near the end, you flip off the other coaster. You see,
2: oh, that's
0: give,
2: awesome.
0: Give them the finger.
2: I love flipping people off. Kenzie, did you flip anybody off at Six Flags?
1: I did not. That was not my experience.
2: Boring.
0: Yeah.
1: I did chow down at the Yukon Barbecue Pit, though, which is arguably their best restaurant right on the water there. Love that one.
0: It's so fun.
1: I don't even like barbecue, and I like that food. It's so good.
0: Yeah.
1: And I did make a big decision. I decided that my favorite roller coaster there is the Raging Bull. I always have a hard time picking, and I think that's my favorite roller coaster.
0: And why is that? Just the experience you had on it? You go like, this is awesome.
1: Yeah, it's a long roller coaster. And if you're going to wait in line, it's one of those ones that you're like, okay, that was totally worth it, right?
0: Mm.
1: It's awesome for that. And I like it because I can never get the bar. Okay, you know when you sit on a roller coaster and you have to adjust the bar? And every once in a while, for some reason, it won't go an extra click. It stops, so you have a little bit of room. But you're too fat for it to go a little bit more, okay? And for some reason on the Raging Bull,
0: I
1: have
0: wiggle
1: room.
0: I hear you, sister.
1: Okay. On the Raging Bull, I always have a little bit of wiggle room. And I float the entire ride. Because it's so up and down, because you're supposed to be like you're getting like bucked because it's a bull.
0: Raging
1: right?
0: Bull, get it?
2: Oh,
1: get it?
2: Uh-huh.
1: No, so you're it's a lot of up and down. And I literally am out of my seat the entire time. Like, I feel like I'm floating for the whole thing. It's, like, the best feeling.
0: I did a quick search on that. It's frequently ranked among the top 50 steel roller coasters in America every year.
2: So, Kenzie, my roller coaster experience is solely the Universal Studios Troller Coaster that gave your 2-year-old whiplash when we went on it in January.
1: That thing was out of control for a little kid's roller coaster.
2: So, on the scale of troller coaster, where does the Raging Bull coaster fit in there? Would it be a similar experience?
1: Troller coaster, very calm compared to Raging Bull.
2: Oh, okay, then I'm probably not cut out for Raging Bull.
1: You almost threw up on troller coaster.
0: Which was, by the way, for those 5 and under kids.
2: It was pretty intense, right, Kenzie?
1: Here's the deal. My 2-year-old was tall enough. I'm like, this will be fun. It's a Trolls-themed roller coaster. We were on it, and this was a mini bowl. Let me tell you something. It was like a baby bowl. It was a bucking. There were some drops. And I got so scared that I started to hold my son's head against me because I'm like, he's going to die on the roller. Like, he was tall enough, right? Like, we didn't misread that.
0: I remember walking up because you guys were up on it, and I walked up to the area with Harper. And she was looking to go on a coaster. And then I saw that thing, how high it was. I go, first off, I go, we're not going on there. And then I see Case up at the top. I go, holy crap, that's not going to end well.
2: Well, until the day I die, the visual that I'll always remember is I'm a row behind Kenzie and her two-year-old, and we're going very slowly uphill. And Kenzie turns around and looks at me and goes, what, are you climbing Everest over here? And
1: like, holy crap!
2: The second she said that, we shot down at what felt like about 900 miles an hour. And from there, everything was in God's hands.
0: It was a kid's coaster.
1: And then Case felt like a pile of crap the whole time because he's like, I'm so embarrassed that this is, like, I think this is a lot, and Marino's on it, and he's too. And then we get off, and I go, that's pretty aggressive for a kid's coaster, don't you think? And he goes, I am so relieved that you said that to me.
2: Never before and ever again has Kenzie's discomfort brought me so much joy. I really needed her to back me up there, and she did.
1: Well, oh, my God.
0: More notes on Raging Bull. When it was built in 98, it was the tallest, fastest, and longest coaster with and one of the first with the twister layout. Because it twists up, you know, it does a twister.
2: I can't imagine putting my body in that predicament. I'm sure the people at Six Flags are lovely. I never want to be twisted ever.
1: Well, Brett, what's the last time you went to Six Flags?
0: Me?
1: Yeah.
0: It's been
1: that case. It's not, worth, worthless been. Question.
0: It was pre-pandemic because once Harper was born, I don't go to those things anymore. I can't have that kind of fun. But
1: so you've never been on Max Force?
0: No, I have not.
1: Oh my
0: no,
1: God.
0: No, I have not. It was pre-pandemic since last time I've been there. Is that the most recent coaster then?
1: Either that or Wrath of Rakshasa, maybe. It's one of those two. Those were like the last two released. Which, that one's crazy, because Wrath of Rakshasa, so when you get to the top of the hill, it holds.
0: Yeah.
1: You're dangling forward. They have that. Now, Max Force, if anybody's familiar with Cedar Point, it almost reminds me of the Dragster, where it's the quickest roller coaster. It's a 30-second roller coaster. But we got to sit in front over the weekend. I waited till nighttime with a line to die down. And it launches you. I think you go from 0 to, like, 90 miles an hour in 4 seconds or something. You can't even breathe. It goes so... That's the speed it starts at. Like, it clicks you back and launches to get up the hill, around, and down. And at the end, you're like... you just sit there for a second because you're like, what did my body just go through? The amount of speed and height in 30 seconds is, like, harder up your mom around. My mom went on that, like, last year. And she sat at the end and she goes, I'm crying, and I don't know why. I'm not even scared, but, like, my body just went through something so insane that I have tears in my eyes.
0: See, Case, you could have a good cry.
1: A good cry.
2: I can do that without getting on a coaster. I do that every morning when I wake up, every day before I go to bed. That's all I do.
0: All right, well, Six Flags, 50th anniversary. We'll continue the celebration here. Maybe we'll get that one out on American Eagle on June 20th. I believe the racing coasters start full on.

0: Brian and Kenzie on Q101. We announced at the beginning of the show we'll have Summerfest tickets in Clash with Kenzie all week, so we'll get you on the phones at about 7:10. Tiffany in North Chicago checked in, and she goes, give me those. And listen, you can have them, Tiffany. You just got to take them out of Kenzie's hands, beat her in trivia, and be here in about 9 minutes, we'll say, to get on the phones for that. Everybody in North Chicago, please do that.
1: 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Sports!
0: And everybody around North Chicago. And overnight, the Illinois legislature sat there all night. I announced on Friday this time that they had 3 days to figure it out, finally, how to keep the Bears somewhat happy to build the stadium in Arlington Heights. And what they did last night was atrocious. These are the people we vote in the office, by the way, to get some solutions done. And what they did last night was pretty much, remember the story I told you in college about how I didn't read anything or go to class in any form for the last class I needed to graduate, and it was a Spanish history class?
2: That's good. You probably do that top of the dome.
0: Sure, I thought I could. And the whole final was on a book I was supposed to read, and I had no idea what it was about. Now, I BS'd my way through it, and the professor passed me anyway. If you remember that story, how I told that?
2: Kind of. No, didn't you promise him you'd read the book?
0: So that's the BS part of it. So
2: okay.
0: I wrote on the test form, instead of actually trying to BS because I had no idea what the book was about, I said, Dear Professor Sanchez, I work in radio. I'm in my dream profession here. I'm sorry I didn't attend your class this semester.
3: What a slap in the face. Who do you... You're 21 years old acting this way?
0: And I was sitting there in class writing this down, getting ready to pass it in to him. And I said, if you just give me a little bit of time, I've been working, I've been barely sleeping, I'll read the book and give you a report if you just can pass me for this class, because it's the last class I need to graduate out of Bowling Green State University and move on to this great profession that I'm sitting in right now. Mm-hmm. And I had to wait. I walked and got my diploma, not knowing if I graduated because the grade card hadn't come yet.
3: Terrifying.
0: Terrifying with my dad there, because he could. I don't think it would have ended well. But the grade card came and I passed. So my BS answer to him worked. Now, I emailed him. He never emailed back. And so I never read the book or wrote the report I promised I would do.
2: That's lovely. That's your story for the day.
0: My story relating to that is that's how our Illinois legislature works.
3: I was trying to figure out what the tie-in was because I'm still not there yet.
2: And it was Spanish history where you're like, lo siento.
3: And this is after you BS'd your way through French class in high school.
0: Yes. But I'm not an elected official. I have no one responsible for anybody but me. Wow. These people we vote in the office, the Illinois legislature, had months, really years, to figure out this bill with the Bears to keep them happy. And I'm not saying they should appease the Bears. I'm just saying the Bears are billionaires. They can build their own stadium and do it fine. But they knew Indiana came to the table with this great bill that was not a joke, saying, come over here. We'll give you everything you want. You can buy the stadium for a dollar in like 40 years. They were very specific about it. And the Illinois legislature, the people we all voted in the office, some of us, were just sitting there all night last night, cramming like I was for that Spanish test. Then they get to the answer of it, and they don't know what it is because I didn't know either. And what they've come to the conclusion with is basically this last-ditch Bears Stadium bill. It passed through the Senate before we got on the air, right around 6 in the morning. But the House moved to adjourn without taking up a vote. Now, the Bears have said they have to make a decision on a stadium by late spring, early summer. The House won't get back together until later in the year. So,
3: what are they doing, by the way? What's the House doing?
0: I guess they go to the beach like all of us. They go to Lake Michigan and they hang out. They make their $200,000 a year salary and they just hang out and grill hot dogs and brats.
3: Because I don't understand why the House can't vote on this tomorrow.
0: Right, why can't we say, let's get together again one more day?
3: Or two if it takes 2 days.
0: Yeah.
2: Because this is like a big thing. Let's address this specifically.
0: I mean, this is historic. If I know people are probably, I'm tired of it too, talking about this back and forth.
2: It honestly is annoying.
0: It's annoying.
2: It's like the TV show you give up on because they drag it too long without, like, a conclusion.
0: Is there a show that stays in your head like that?
2: I hate to say it, but The Bear.
0: Yeah, no, I think a lot of
2: people... Bear's not getting to the point. I know the show has a cult following. I apologize, but Severance... I mean, just tell me what's wrong with the company. How about 7 seasons in, you get to the effing point. I can't do it anymore.
3: Have there only been 2 seasons of that show?
2: It feels like a lot, and there is not an answer yet.
0: People might agree with you on that.
3: Walking Dead, that was, it happened to you, Brian?
0: I kept watching The Walking Dead, and I loved the first about 7 seasons. And then I kept watching it, hating myself for watching it every Sunday. Just let's finish it. Let's cure all the zombies. There's a cure out there somewhere. And then I stopped. I actually walked away from it. But then...
3: Like the House.
0: Like what house?
3: The House of Representatives.
0: Oh, like that. Okay, got it. Forgot about the House. For like, okay, bye-bye.
3: Dr. House on Fox?
0: Yeah. Hey, and then I went back last year and I actually finished The Walking Dead. And I was so disappointed that I finished it. Mm. Because, I mean, it was my favorite show of all time, without question. So these guys last night, they agree to this bill. It's a modified bill that's kind of like, they say it's like the Indiana bill, but it really isn't. And I don't even know if I should go through some of the points. Because the bottom line is that the House just said, we're out. Peace. Deuces. And we're not going to approve this bill. And so now it's sitting there. Will the Bears be in Arlington Heights or not? Who knows? Will they just all of a sudden tomorrow say, you know what? Indiana's better. Let's do that. Let's go to Indiana. And I don't. No one wants the Bears. And this is all due respect to my great friends in Indiana, because they moved there.
2: Indiana. Culture van degree. You heard her a few minutes ago.
0: Because I could go to a Bears game and then go to the Albany's Gummy Factory right after, and that would make my day.
3: That seems like something you would like.
0: I would love that. But the Bears, I think even Indiana people would say the Bears should be in Chicago or
3: Illinois.
0: I don't
3: think Indiana people would say that.
0: I don't know if our Indiana, what they say about that. I mean, I don't.
2: Well, what do you say, Case? You're from Indiana.
3: I would love it if the Bears were there.
0: Hmm.
3: Because then I could go to a Bears game and then the Albany's Gummy Factory.
0: But you don't live in Indiana anymore.
3: But I'm close to it.
0: You were born and bred, I understand.
3: Born and bred, raised just outside the region.
0: Yeah,
3: I'd
0: yeah.
3: be a nice, you know, get one over on the big city for once, you know, my life.
2: My ranking.
3: I'm sorry.
0: Get one over on the big city?
3: I short-circuited my bad.
2: That was up.
3: That's on me.
2: I would prefer Arlington Heights, then Indiana, then stay at current Soldier Field, because they're... Current Soldier Field sucks. I don't want to be there anymore.
0: It definitely, I would still love it in the city, but it's not going to work. It just is. They're not going to get what they want, and the city's not going to give up what they want. And
2: parking. I'm like super interested in having a place to put my effing car if I go to a Bears game. I mean, I'm sick of it.
0: This whole thing started 5 years ago when the Bears just wanted to put a sports book at Soldier Field, just like the Rate has, just like United Center has, just like Wrigley Field has, the DraftKings right there. They wanted a sports book there, and they said, well, we own it, you know. You guys don't own the stadium, so we're not going to let you build the sports book here. And then that started with this contention. It's just like, why did they just go along a little bit? Just put the damn sports book up. Who cares?
3: It just seems like at some point along the way, everybody should have looked at everybody and went, you know what? Never mind. We're happy at Soldier Field. We'll just stay here. It would have been easier than all of this.
0: I actually would just rather just stay there and just call it a day.
3: I agree.
0: I'm done with all this crap going back and forth about Arlington Heights and Indiana. And I'd love Indiana to get some big revenue push. It'd be great if they went there. But Arlington Heights is far from me, but it's closer to Kenzie, so that's why she wants it there.
2: And Indiana's technically further than even Soldier Field is, but just going downtown, and again, there's no parking. I can't emphasize enough that they built a stadium essentially without parking, and I can't stand it. I literally don't go to things that I want to go to because they're at Soldier Field. Yeah. I hate it.
0: And there's a lot of good concerts there these days.
3: This is why we didn't invite you to Oasis last year. We knew you wouldn't have fun.
2: Enough of you.
0: I didn't understand what you said. I wasn't sure if you said a swear word there. I was going to dump it.
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0: Well, something is guaranteed. Not where the Bears play, but Summerfest tickets coming up after Pierce the Veil. It's Brian and Kenzie on Q101. So.

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3: A better life with Dr. Sanjay Gupta.
4: Recent survey conducted by Common Sense Media found one-third of teenagers prefer AI companions over humans for serious conversations. There's a term for that, social offloading. And experts we talked to warned that this habit could be stunting emotional growth, leaving an already isolated generation who came of age during the pandemic even less prepared for the messiness of human interaction. Sure, AI can help you polish whatever it is you're looking to say, but that's not very human, right? It's the messiness that makes our interactions with each other so real. It's also what makes them so validating, help us to develop our confidence, our voice, our deep bonds with each other. Psychiatrists we talked to encouraged turning to family or friends when you're struggling to express yourself. They are keen to help. I'm Dr. Sanjay Gupta, helping you live a better life.
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3: Okay, first one of the week, the new prize for Clash with Kenzie this week. Every day at 7:10, you get on the phones, will be for Summerfest tickets. So it is June 18th and 19th, June 25th and 27th, and then July 4th weekend, tickets on sale. You get one-day tickets to see people like Muse is there, Third Eye Blind is there, Hop Mulligan, Case Your Boy Jelly Roll's there.
4: My guy.
3: Your guy.
4: Yes.
3: He closes it out on the Independence Day weekend,
4: well,
3: too.
4: Well, naturally, it's Jelly Roll and 3-6 Mafia. Of course they're closing out Summerfest.
5: Perfect.
4: And of course, I'll be there.
3: No one's leaving that festival.
4: No.
3: Jelly Roll and 3-6 Mafia aren't walking away.
4: Those are the same fan base.
3: Yeah. Sean Paul's also, I think, that day, too.
4: Wow. All right. Kenzie, road trip?
5: Hell yeah. I love Sean Paul.
4: I know you do.
3: But you can see our boy Jonah Kagan, Candlebox, all-time low. Like, it's Summerfest is ridiculous with the lineup they have every year. It's just every kind of genre, every band. And you could be there. And Matt, if you beat Kenzie in trivia, you choose a day to go. Ahoy, Matt. Tell us something about yourself.
6: Ahoy, stop of the morning.
3: Yes.
6: I am an MLB fan. I check box scores every day.
3: Oh, okay. Yeah. Like Case. Aaron checks all the box scores.
4: Yeah. You know, in the newspaper.
3: In the newspaper that Kenzie throws on your porch.
6: I used to do that.
3: Yeah, exactly. I know. Kenzie found out newspapers don't exist anymore. Too much.
5: <Shut up. laughs>
3: All right, first one to five wins. Listen carefully. If Kenzie gets one wrong, you can steal a point. She can do the same to you. Call heads or tails, Matt.
6: Let's rip a tail.
3: It is tail. So here we go.
6: Oh,
3: question number one. What is the name of the freckled tomboy character in the Peanuts comic strip? The freckled tomboy character in the Peanuts.
6: Yeah. His name is Edward.
3: His name is Edward. That is, I'm sorry to say that's incorrect. Kenzie, who is that?
5: Peppermint Patty.
3: She is named Peppermint Patty. That is right.
5: A lot of rumors about Peppermint Patty.
4: What are those rumors?
5: Just, you know, how she identifies. what community she may or may not be part of.
3: She was a trailblazer in that community, as far as I know.
5: Mm-hmm.
3: But, you know, she did have a crush on Chuck Brown, though, in the Peanuts. But was that a beard situation?
4: Oh, let's investigate this further. Let's definitely spend
5: That's
4: some
5: what
4: time
5: I mean. A lot
4: this.
5: Of rumors.
3: Should we just forget trivia then and start investigating this right now?
4: Forget the rest of the show. All right, one of the other things back to Kenzie.
3: Kenzie, what brand of mint chocolate candies come in silver and blue packaging?
5: Oh, I can see it. Is it? No, that's not it.
3: Okay, I didn't say it yet. So,
5: are those also? Oh, the brand. Oh my god, because I call those Peppermint Patties, but like that's not what they are. The brand is York.
6: Buzzer.
3: But I think they are the York Peppermint Patty.
4: They are. Those are the Peppermint Patty. Yeah.
5: I just kept wanting to say Peppermint Patty because that's all we talked about.
3: They were very sexual, those commercials. They were like, York Peppermint Patty, get the sensation.
4: Really? Oh, I don't remember the sexual Peppermint Patty commercials.
3: All of a sudden thinking of the Peanuts character. Is she in there with another girl? Like, I don't know. Yeah, they were very...
5: Or not. Again, it's all rumors. Yeah. It's all speculation.
4: Maybe after Clash with Kenzie, you pull up one of those sensual, sexual chocolate commercials, but it's 2-0. It's back to Matt.
3: Okay, Matt. Jaws, E.T., and Jurassic Park were all directed by whom?
6: Steven Spielberg.
3: Steven Spielberg is right. And Case has a Steven Spielberg movie for your movie review this Friday. Is
4: I don't know. Did he direct it?
3: Raiders of the Lost Ark?
4: Yeah.
3: Yeah, he's involved.
4: Oh, okay. I didn't know that.
3: Add that to the list.
4: I haven't seen the movie yet. I don't know anything about it.
3: All right, that's coming
5: up.
3: Well,
5: you're not going to see him in it.
4: But, yes, Raiders of the Lost Ark this Friday, my first time watching it.
3: Kenzie, back to you. Martin Scorsese directed what 2013 film about stockbroker Jordan Belfort?
5: Oh, is that Wolf of Wall Street?
3: It is Wolf of Wall Street. Great flick. And Kenzie has three. And we will go back to Matt. Matt, which ocean lies between Africa and Australia?
6: I think that is still... Oh, man. Hey, I got to go Indian Ocean.
3: You're right. It's the Indian Ocean. It's still the Indian Ocean, by the way. Yeah.
6: Didn't
3: move it. Yep, still the Indian Ocean.
4: It's still there.
3: Yeah. We didn't put a blockade on that one.
5: Be the not guardian. Yet. Guardian. Oh, just, yeah.
3: So 3-2.
4: And back to Kenzie.
3: Kenzie, leatherback, loggerhead, and flatback are all types of what reptile?
5: Turtle.
3: Oh, wow. You know that right away. Didn't have to think about that at all.
5: Yeah, turtles.
3: I've never heard of any of those words describing a turtle.
5: Really?
4: What words have you used to describe turtles?
5: Slow.
1: Stupid.
3: Loser. All right, Matt, you need this one. What garden did Adam and Eve hang out in?
6: Eden.
3: Eden is right. The Garden of Eden. What do you got? Are you getting some food there? I heard your door open there.
6: Yeah.
4: Let him be.
3: I know what's going on.
4: Damn,
6: I got off to a bad start. I figured I should eat something.
3: Yeah. Got to get out of the car. You can't reach the drive-thru. You got to open the door. I know what you're doing over there.
5: That's the worst. I can never reach. It is the worst.
3: I can't imagine Kenzie's situation at 5-2 all that time.
5: Or like when you have the touch screen, like through a car wash, it's over for me. I have to get out of the damn car. I can't reach that. It's insane. I'm outside the car. It's so stressed. And then the lever goes up. I'm like, give me a second. I'm jumping back in.
3: You get decapitated by the gate?
5: Like, hold on, hold on, hold on.
3: All right, this is Kenzie for the win.
4: 4-3. It's back to Kenzie. She can win it right here.
3: Kenzie, what did God do through Moses to save the slaves? What did God do through Moses to save the slaves?
5: Well, he did a lot of stuff. I mean, it's going to open it. I mean, he parted the ocean. Is it that one?
3: He also did all
5: the plagues.
3: Can we accept that answer, the first answer, Case?
4: Kenzie, be more specific with the first answer.
5: He parted the sea.
4: Parted the sea.
3: Parted the sea, the Red Sea. That's what he did. Yeah, I mean, she got it. Which is a
5: legs. Led them. He kind of made him do all the heavy lifting on that one. I'm not gonna lie.
3: He's sitting back there eating bonbons, telling Moses to go do this stuff.
5: Hey, go part that and deliver those seven plagues.
3: Well, man, I'm sorry I ran into a little bit of a buzzsaw today with Kenzie.
6: Yeah, don't know peanuts.
3: That was your downfall. That really was.
6: Yep. Yes, it was.
3: But here's what you can do. You can wait just about 3 minutes. Talked about Summerfest. Jonah Kagan performing at Summerfest. So enjoy the Jonah Kagan song. In 2.5 minutes, everybody calls up when they hear God Bless the Baby. And I'll find those really provocative York Peppermint Patty
4: Thank
3: commercials.
4: Thank you. Find the sexual Peppermint Patty commercial. We'll listen to that after Jonah Kagan.
3: They're X-rated, by the way. Yeah, they're coming up. Brian and Kenzie on Q101. Mm-hmm.

0: Our guy Jonah Kagan performing at Summerfest. We'll have those tickets just a couple seconds, about 120 seconds, because Kenzie won a trivia. We don't let her keep the tickets. So we'll do it again tomorrow at 7:10. Get on the phones at 7:10 to compete against Kenzie and win those tickets. But again, we'll give them away in just about 120 seconds. Now, first, one of the answers was, what is the name of the, the freckled tomboy character was Peppermint Patty. What brand of mint chocolate candies come in silver and blue? That is a York Peppermint Patty.
1: Yes, two different Peppermint Patty questions in the Peppermint Patty portion of trivia today.
0: And I remembered those York Peppermint Patty commercials being very sexual and X-rated.
1: X-rated.
0: X-rated, if you will. Now, I found an old one here, and this is a woman that is wearing like a, she's wearing too many clothes from what I remember, if that makes sense.
1: Like what is she wearing?
2: She's wearing too many clothes?
1: Yes. Brian remembers.
0: She's wearing a turtleneck and a work shirt.
1: Okay, sexy.
0: Oh, it is sexy. She looks great, but it's not what I remembered in my head when they talk about this.
2: I think you were watching something else with Peppermint Patty.
1: Was she in like body paint, like it was Sports Illustrated swimsuit, or what's the deal? What do you remember?
0: I don't remember body paint. I just remember lingerie.
1: Okay.
0: For some reason. This is from 1979, by the way, this commercial.
1: For some reason. And this is a sexy York Peppermint Patty commercial?
0: Kenzie might be right. It might have been that one moment when Spice Channel got clear for a second. And maybe that's what I'm mixing up with this commercial. But it's a fun little sexual kind of commercial. So here we go. Here's what it is from 1979.
3: When I eat a York Peppermint Patty, I get the sensation of a cool breeze billowing through my hair and across my long white dress. Oh.
4: York Peppermint Patty, get the sensation from...
2: Oh, holy crap! I was way worse than I thought!
0: And there's a kid sitting next to her in the commercial. Her
2: That's
0: kid,
2: not cool. I don't like that at all.
0: That's a weird thing to do. She arrived, didn't she, in that commercial? She arrived.
2: That's crazy.
0: Like, she's in her family room that's really like a wood paneling family room messed up, and there's toys everywhere, and the kid is like... playing with some kind of, I don't know, he's opening a book or something. And she's
2: honestly, at the beginning of this, I thought you were just being a pervert, but holy crap. You were right. That is not cool.
0: Which is super understandable of you to assume that I was just being a pervert. But here we go. Listen to this again.
3: When I eat a York Peppermint Patty, I get the sensation of a cool breeze blowing through my hair and across my long white dress. Oh.
4: York Peppermint.
2: Oh my God. That makes me so uncomfortable. Please never do that again. That is not okay.
0: Wait a minute. How much time we got? All
2: right, it's almost like, what are you doing? What happened to you?
0: I want to send this
2: just
0: to you.
2: Just drop your camera.
0: We filmed the show here. I'm going to drop my camera. Because there's another kid in the commercial. There's two kids in the commercial.
2: No.
0: There's two
2: kids
0: in it.
2: This is so inappropriate. This reminds me of Talladega Nights, when she's like, the vibrations from the car. And she's like laying on them.
0: I just sent it to you. But I mean, there's two kids in the commercial. There's a little baby playing with a doll in the background, and then the other kid just got looking at
2: his
0: mom.
2: I don't like that. If you're going to make like a sexual joke, that's fine, but I really don't like children in the background of it. That's not okay.
0: That's a good stand, Kenzie.
2: Thank
1: you for speaking your truth.
2: Well, that's just gross.
0: So we got to hear it one more time then, right?
2: Please don't. Honestly, I'm so uncomfortable. I'm begging you. Can I veto? Can I use a show veto?
0: Wait, hold on. Show veto.
2: I'm so uncomfortable. Please stop playing it.
0: This is a monumental day.
2: Oh, please stop. So veto to never play it again. That is my show veto.
0: Are you sure?
2: I honestly am so effing uncomfortable. You have to stop playing it.
0: So this is the deal. If you're new to the show, Kenzie gets 3 vetoes on show content a year.
1: Calendar year, January to December.
0: And she almost used one earlier in this year about the mashed potato Mount Rushmore conversation.
1: Mashed potatoes were involved.
0: It was delayed. There's controversy with that, but we agreed that she did not use a veto on that.
1: Yes, she merely used a delay tactic.
0: I know it's June 1st. We're almost halfway through the year. Do you really want to blow one of your vetoes on this?
2: If you play that again, I'm going to kill myself. I'm not kidding. You cannot do it.
0: Can you note, Case, because I'll forget that one of her vetoes is gone?
1: Yes, I'll note that in the record.
0: Are you sure I can't play it one more time?
2: No, I used a veto. You're never allowed to play it again.
0: Oh, it sucks. That's a good veto. I don't like it. That sucks.
2: No more.
0: God, that's...
2: Oh, my God. My skin's crawling.
0: All right, okay, well, Kenzie's got 2 vetoes left.
1: Wow.
0: Use them wisely.
1: Make them count.
0: God, I'm so upset you used a veto on that one to play one
2: more
5: time. God bless the baby.
0: All right, call 312-967-8300 for your Summerfest tickets. 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And remember, we'll have another chance to compete against Kenzie for these at 7:10 tomorrow. But she won, and we give her tickets to you. 312-967-8300.
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2: 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It's really insane. In the last year, these totals came through. We'll tell you exactly what that is after Radiohead. 5,200 times. 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
0: Well, this happened 5,200 times to Chicago and American workers, and it's awful. I couldn't believe the number was that high. And when I tried to calculate it, what it was, so 5,200, let's see, 5,200 times in 1 year this happened. So that means, let me do the calculator here, 5,200 divided by 365. Although these people don't work 7 days a week, that alone is happening 14 times a day. 14 times. Did I do that right? Let's see here. Let me try again.
3: Wait, say that again.
0: 5,200 divided by 365 in a year. Yeah, 14.2.
3: Okay.
0: But I'm going to say these people, I don't want to do the, I don't know if I can do the math on it. They work like 6 days a week and not seven.
4: Okay.
0: What? How many is that then in a year? How many days? You have to take out four Sundays, so 4 times 10 is 40.
4: So there's 52 Sundays, so 365 minus 52.
0: Hold on, let me get there. I got to
4: 365 minus 52.
0: I got that AC thing on my calculator. So 5,200. I'm sorry, let's do the 365. 365 minus 52.
4: Because I can't do that on my head.
0: I can't either. 365 minus...
3: How's it taking you that long to type that?
0: Okay, it's 313.
4: 313.
0: So 5,200 now divided by 313 is... Why is it higher? It says 16 now. Oh, yeah, because there's no Sundays.
4: Oh, yeah. That's how numbers work. Oh, yeah.
0: So 16.6 times a day this is happening. Now...
4: And I would say anything that happens 16 times a day is a lot for something to happen on a day.
0: And what that is... What that is postal workers getting bit by dogs.
3: Oh, I believe that.
0: That's 16 times a day. Now, at first when I saw that number, I thought it was Chicago alone, the 5,200. And I thought, the postal workers in Chicago are getting bit 16 times a day?
4: Braver than the troops.
0: Good Lord. Build a statue already. But that's for the whole country. But Chicago does lead in the top five in the country of dog bites to mailmen. And I know there's mailmen out there, or probably... We can probably easily lump in Amazon delivery people or any kind of delivery person, UPS, mm-hmm. FedEx.
4: DHL.
0: Uber Eats.
4: Oh.
0: Uber, or, you know.
3: Any food delivery. DoorDash, Uber Eats, there's tons of that.
0: Good old-fashioned pizza delivery people like Domino's.
4: Good old-fashioned, yeah, absolutely, with the little thing on
3: What's
4: the car.
3: What's the grocery delivery app? What's that one called?
0: Instacart?
3: Instacart.
0: Mm-hmm. So I'd like to know if you've been bit by a dog delivering something at 312-967-8300. This is atrocious. What? And I love dogs to death. I love dogs. But I hate bad dog owners. Mm-hmm. Or I'm sorry. Yeah, bad owners.
3: Bad dog owners. Bad dog owner.
0: You know, you can't just get a dog and think it's awesome and then not train the dog or not take care of the dog or they bark all night. I hate that.
3: This happened to me now 2 years ago. I was walking and Marino at that point was only like 2 or 3 months old. And a dog got out and I just had headphones and he was on the other side of the street. So I wasn't even like looking for him, right? Because I'm on the total other side of the street. And all of a sudden I get hit from the back. I thought a bike hit me, but I turn around. It was a huge... I don't know what breed it is when they're all white, but they look like a husky, but they're all white. And it was a massive dog. And it bit me in the ass is what that was. It wasn't a bike. Knocked me over. And I started beating it with my Yeti cup because it was trying. It was lunging at me and then my almost newborn baby. I was beating the hell out of it with a Yeti cup.
0: That was good product placement for the Yeti cup, by the way.
3: It's true. I'm like, thank God big tumblers are in. Thank God. Because I'm screaming bloody murder. The owner comes out and she's like, I'm so sorry. Our gate broke. It'll never happen. My dog's never going to be allowed outside alone again. Like all this. And then about 24 hours later, the dog was outside alone. I'm like, that's nice of you. And it makes me mad every time I walk past the house. I flip the dog off every time. So mad.
0: Oh, you flip the dog and you have the finger to the dog. What's the dog?
3: I do. And her. I hate her.
0: Well, so. Is it meant for the dog or the owner? The
3: Both.
0: Finger?
3: Because that dog, unprovoked, I'm across the street walking with a baby. I never even looked at it. And it like attacked me. It wasn't near the house or anything.
0: But what does the dog do when you flip him off?
3: F that dog.
0: The dog, like, does he go like, you know, give a scowl like a ruff?
3: Yeah. I'm like, do it again, bitch. I have pepper spray now when I go on a walk. I'm like, come at me, bro. All right. I hate that dog. And that's the only dog I've ever hated.
0: Yeah. Well, again, it's a bad owner if you let your dog do that. You should.
3: Right. And then you make a promise, like, because they have slots in their fence. They have, like, one of those metal ones. And I'm like, hey, kids walk up in this neighborhood and, like, go to pet dogs. I know that's not the best thing for them to do, but, you know, they're walking home from school. They're, you know, six. They do those kind of things. And you have a very mean dog that you didn't train. So, like, you need to be outside with it. She's like, you're so right. And then never is. So I'm like, okay.
4: Nick's checking in on the text line. He's been a UPS driver for 7 years. He's been bit three times.
0: Three times in 7 years.
4: Getting bit every other year is a lot of times to get bit.
0: Because I remember being bit by a dog once in my life. Mm-hmm. And I remember it like it was yesterday. Like, it was terrifying.
4: Yeah.
0: Because like, I thought I was dead. I thought I was going out. Because the dog was not done once he bit me.
3: Yeah, they don't, like, bite and walk away.
0: No, he like, looked back at me and was starting to go, like, you know, what are you going to do now, son? And I'm, like, screaming.
3: Like, nothing.
0: I'm like, just get away. And I started kicking. I didn't kick him, but I just kicked my feet up in the air because I was on the ground by this point. And
4: I'm not probably going to do much.
0: No, he didn't care. Eventually, the owner did come grab him and pulled him away.
4: He's like, who's this kid kicking the air in my backyard? Yeah. What's that? He's having, like, a medical episode.
0: I did hop their fence, to be fair. I was trying to do
3: a cut. Oh, my God. That's so your fault.
4: You really hop their fence?
0: I did. It was a cut through I used to do because they had a big yard and it was a long walk around. Even when I was a kid, I didn't want to do extra
3: it
0: steps.
3: It was easier to climb up a fence twice.
0: Yeah. Yeah, but still, the dog shouldn't have bit me.
3: I don't know if that's true. I would have bit you.
0: You would have bit me?
3: Yeah. In my backyard, I would have bit the hell out of you.
0: Tom says this probably doesn't count, but he's wrong. He's been bitten twice as a pest control tech.
4: Oh, yeah, that absolutely counts. Why would that not count? Why would we be like, Tom, that doesn't count. Screw you.
0: Yeah, Tom.
3: Big bite.
0: He says one small yappy thing and one greyhound.
4: A greyhound? That'll kill you.
0: Yeah,
3: they're so fast.
0: But they seem chill. Their mouths are so small. On a greyhound.
3: A greyhound? No, they're not.
0: Yeah, they're big, but isn't their head really small on a greyhound? I'm trying to
3: think. They're aerodynamic.
0: They're super aerodynamic.
3: Oh, my God. Could you imagine a greyhound running after you? Your life's over. Oh, my God. It's like a cheetah. I like that white flag. All of that. Whoa.
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0: Well, keep checking in if you've been bit by something while doing your job. It kind of sucks. At 312-967-8300, 21 Pilots for Cicero checking in this morning. Here you go, Cicero. It's for you.

0: We have a four-pack of tickets for OK Go, our guys, Gallagher Way at Wrigley Field. What a show that's going to be. That's coming up in just about 4 minutes with Brian and Kenzie on Q101. We're talking about the story of 5,200 postmen around America have been bitten by dogs in the last year, according to a new study. And Chicago itself is in the top five. So Chicago is at five with 43 mailmen bitten in the last year. Still a lot.
1: That's a lot.
0: I mean, that's a hell of a lot. Too many. Like you said, one is too many. Houston has 44. Denver has 45. Dallas has 50. LA has 70. They're number one. And those other ones make sense to me. Like, L.A., first of all, is bigger than Chicago, so fine.
2: Right.
0: They get
2: seven. And a lot of people have dogs in L.A. It's a very dog-friendly place.
0: Dallas
2: and, tracks.
0: Dallas and Houston and Texas, I can just see the guys going like, you can't tell me what to do with my dog. My dog can bite the mailman if I want to.
1: In Dallas and Houston, they do that?
0: Both.
1: Wow.
2: In the city? Have you been there?
0: Yeah, there's still. I can see Boomhauers being around there going like, let me tell you what, man, my dog bites you. You get out of my yard and dog can bite him.
1: Okay, well, he was from Arlen, but I guess that's close enough.
0: And then Denver in there. That just makes sense to me, I guess. Cause
1: why does it make sense that Denver would be in there?
0: I know so many people that have moved to Denver or lived there for a little bit. They tell me how awesome it is, and I go, why? And then they can't tell me any reason why Denver's awesome.
1: And so for that, the dogs are biting their postal service workers?
0: It makes sense to me that they're in the top five. Nobody's been able to properly sell me on Denver. Yeah, but people.
2: What does that mean? What about it?
0: Because people just say it's so. Oh, it's Denver's great. It's a great town. I go, why? Tell me what's. I could sell you on Chicago. I got about 3 hours of things to tell you about Chicago. If you ask.
2: So you
0: me
2: don't
0: that
2: know one good thing in Denver.
0: Not one. Mm. Not one.
1: Nuggets are doing it for you.
0: Nope. But no one even says that to me.
2: Omelets.
0: Wow.
2: What?
0: I do love
2: what?
0: Denver. I do love Denver omelets. Is that where
2: I don't know why that's funny. I thought that was valid.
0: Well, I don't know if it's actually, we can get in the wormhole of Denver omelets.
1: Yeah, I don't know if the Denver omelet is from Denver.
2: It has to be. It has to be.
1: Well, it might be named after, like, John Denver.
2: Who?
1: John Denver.
0: The singer.
1: That's a guy?
0: Yeah, Denver omelet. Denver, you know, John Denver. You know when you try to, there's no Wikipedia page for Denver omelet.
1: There's just a Wikipedia page for the omelet.
0: Yeah.
1: That's so interesting.
0: Yeah.
1: The Denver omelet, also known as a Southwest omelet or a Western omelet, is filled with diced ham, onions, green bell peppers, citations needed, though there are many variations on fillings. Often served in the Southwestern United States, it sometimes has a topping of cheese and a side dish of hash browns or fried potatoes. That's the Wikipedia entry for Denver omelet.
0: And by the way, my favorite diner, Nookie's, they call it a Western omelet.
1: Oh, interesting.
0: They don't call it a Denver omelet, Denver can screw themselves. We got some texts coming in about this dog situation. Hillary texted in and said, guys, we used to have to leave a note on my door for the mailman because if they put their mail, their hand, through the actual slot in my door, my effing a-hole prick dog would bite their effing fingers. And she said, and I wish you could guess what kind of dog it was. He's dead now, thank God. Oh my God.
2: Good Lord, Hillary.
0: What kind of dog? She's actually sending pictures of the dog that bit her hand. Like, she has pictures saved in her phone. The dog passed away, sadly.
2: Does the dog have, like, a person's head in its mouth?
0: She said, I literally have a scar on my hand from this horrible dog. He's been dead over a decade. I hold the grudge. Doesn't say what kind of dog it was, though.
2: Wow. They did not have a good, this is a very tumultuous child-parent relationship there.
1: Can I go back to the Denver omelet for a second?
0: Sure.
2: Yes, absolutely.
1: This is an article from the Denver Post. It reads, the Denver omelet, the simple dish with a murky history, may be disappearing.
0: So, whoa, is there a complicated legacy of the Denver omelet?
1: This is the complicated legacy of the Denver omelet. What it's basically saying is that Chinese railroad workers created the Denver omelet, and then the white folk in Denver took credit for it.
0: Oh.
2: So what are we going to call it, the Chinese omelet?
1: I don't know if that's the fix.
2: Show respect. Why?
0: Wait a minute. So
2: wait, Tom texted in, so there's a plaque in downtown Denver about the Denver omelet.
1: Okay, well, I have to fly there and get a photo in front of that
2: we need that.
1: Wow.
2: I need to know what's on that plaque. And do they credit, is it a complete appropriation plaque, or do they credit the correct people? I want to know what's on that damn plaque immediately.
0: In capital letters, we made the omelet, not the Chinese slave workers.
2: Us whites train made system.
0: Us whites did that.
1: We did that.
0: For the record, probably because of a complicated legacy. I've never seen a Chinese person eating a Western omelet.
1: Mm.
0: Maybe because they brings back.
1: And you normally keep tabs on what different people are eating.
2: You're always clocking that.
0: I'm always looking around the diner. I always look around to see that, and maybe they have a complicated history of that. They don't want to hear about the freaking omelet that they had to build trains to and get. They were slaves basically back then.
1: It was a bummer. Okay, so I've got a photo
0: it's
1: of
0: a bummer.
1: Slavery bummer.
0: It is a bummer.
1: So I've got a photo of the plaque with dedicated to the Denver omelet.
2: Okay. Thank God. So what does it say?
1: It's a circular plaque. It says the Denver omelet. Beat 2 to 3 eggs per person in a large mixing bowl. Add chopped ham, bacon, green pepper, and onion to taste. Pour a mixture in a hot frying pan. Fold to form omelet. And then there's another paragraph, and it says, the Denver omelet was developed to mask the state flavor of eggs shipped by wagon freight.
0: So they just used ham and all the peppers and onions to mask the taste of eggs?
1: No, I think to mask the taste of Colorado.
2: Like the open wagon?
0: Oh, yeah. Must have smelled like horse manure.
1: Yeah, I mean, everything did until like 30 years ago.
0: Yeah, once air conditioning was invented.
1: It smelled bad until like very recent history.
2: Wow. They're like in this huge... kind of bull-shaped, a wok, you a-hole, as frying pan, you son of a bitch. Wow.
0: Megan checked in and said, where's the plaque? I'm going to Denver on the 10th. She wants to go see. Megan, when you get to Denver, please text us the picture of the plaque and you next to it.
1: For the love of God, Megan.
0: With a thumbs up. And if you can find a Chinese person, get the picture with her.
1: Baby, don't drag the Chinese person with us.
0: All right, listen.
1: Enough screwing around.
0: Yeah,
1: we have tickets to give away.
0: We got Okay Go tickets. If you want to get, there's plenty of locations in Wrigleyville to get a Denver omelet. Gallagher Way, not one of them. But what you can do is see Okay Go, Gallagher Way at Wrigley Field, Saturday, June 13th. That's coming up a week from this Saturday. And they're so awesome. Okay Go, we love them to death. 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
0: Traffic is brought to you by Aleve. 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
27: Recent survey conducted by Common Sense Media found 1/3 of teenagers prefer AI companions over humans for serious conversations. There's a term for that. social offloading. And experts we talked to warned that this habit could be stunting emotional growth, leaving an already isolated generation who came of age during the pandemic even less prepared for the messiness of human interaction. Sure, AI can help you polish whatever it is you're looking to say, but that's not very human, right? It's the messiness that makes our interactions with each other so real. It's also what makes them so validating, help us to develop our confidence, our voice, our deep bonds with each other. Psychiatrists we talked to encouraged turning to family or friends when you're struggling to express yourself. They are keen to help. I'm Dr. Sanjay Gupta, helping you live a better life.
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4: All right, well, all week we've been doing Fest Fest. Last week for the Shaky Knees Festival. This show features The Strokes, Turnstile, Fontaines D.C., Geese, 21 Pilots, Pierce the Veil, Gorillaz. It's an insane lineup. Modest Mouse, Knocked Loose also there. Taking Back Sunday, Jimmy Eat World. What a show. Shaky Knees, the festival in Atlanta. And we have qualified people all last week for it. And we have their qualifiers on the phones here. We're going to pick up just one and talk to him. Miguel checking in. Miguel, ahoy. Tell us something about yourself, bud.
5: Hey, how's it going? Wow, I actually can't believe this. Is this really happening? Is this for real?
4: You know what? I'm not going to beat around the bush. It is happening. You are going to the Shaky Knees Festival, friend.
5: Oh,
4: you're there.
5: Oh, my God. That's awesome news.
6: It is awesome news.
4: It's incredible. You get a full trip down there for that festival and see a ridiculous amount of bands. You get to go to Atlanta September weekend and month in September there. And you can take a friend with you as well, Miguel.
5: Yeah, that's perfect. That's actually my wife's me and my wife's 1 year anniversary. So I guess that's what we're going to be doing.
6: That's amazing. Congratulations.
5: Thank you. Thank you so much.
4: That's so good. You know, my 5 year anniversary is this week, and I've been racking my
5: brain. Oh, that's awesome.
4: Thank you. Racking my brain on some kind of gift. Look what you got for your 1 year anniversary.
6: You really need to step it up, Brian. You're really a loser.
4: I have nothing in my head. You just got it taken care of for you, man.
5: Yeah, I mean, thank you guys. I can't thank you guys enough.
4: Well, we can't thank you enough for listening, Miguel, so thanks so much.
5: Yeah, no problem. Thank you guys.
4: Hang on, Case, we'll get your information on that. And Fest Fest delivered for the last month, sending you to unique, incredible music locations and really just a great experience for, you know, things that you don't get to do normally. We're really happy for everybody that hung out through Fest Fest and, you know, thousands tried to win all these trips. And that one, Shaky Knees, Miguel has got that one for himself. Now, coming up after All Time Low, it is June 1st. Me and Kenzie are going to take a quiz about what's happened so far this year on June 1st. Case made up a couple of questions. It's coming up in 3 minutes with Brian and Kenzie on Q101.

0: Brian and Kenzie on Q101, June 1st. Holy crap. We couldn't believe it this morning when we came in and found out it was
1: so
0: June 1st.
1: So eloquently put. Thank you, Brian.
0: I was like, June 1st? What the F?
2: This guy talks for a living.
0: It was like February a second ago. It really is a bunch of BS that's going too fast here.
2: It's BS?
0: It's a bunch of BS. We need to slow down. I mean, we had a couple nice days. It was a couple warm days so far. Mm-hmm. But really, today's like, it's 59 and it's raining and we're in June. Like, I want summer to start, but I feel like it's going to be over by the time, like, next week is, it's going to feel like, you know?
1: You think it's going to be over by next week?
0: Yeah, like, everything's moving too fast. It's too fast.
1: It's
0: June 1st. And just to give you a perspective of, you know, how we're so 5 months, we're almost a halfway point of the year. Summer officially doesn't start for 3 more weeks officially. But Casey's put together some questions to ask me and Kenzie about stuff we've talked about on the show to see if we can remember, you know, what happened this year. We should be able to remember stuff we talked about just a few months ago or even a few weeks ago.
2: I mean, we're not even halfway through the year, but it feels like there's just information overload constantly. And so because we're being bombarded with so much information, nothing is actually retained. Like, if I told you guys, what's the defining pop culture event? If I asked you guys, what's the defining pop culture event of 2026 so far? What would you say to that?
1: The defining pop culture event.
0: That's a stall from Kenzie. They're repeating the question.
2: Well, clash with Kenzie at 7:30 every day, I know.
1: You know, I don't see you with an answer, you piece of crap. God forbid I think about it.
2: I'm the one that
0: plays
2: trivia.
0: No,
1: I'm talking to you.
0: She's talking to me.
2: Which she's talking to me.
1: Do you see my head even turned in your direction?
0: But I was
1: how about you pick up on some social cues?
2: Okay, yeah. Now she's talking to me.
0: But I was going to, she called you a piece of crap after she called me a piece of crap, which I was acknowledging, hey, good move on your part because I didn't look like I was stalling. Kenzie did by repeating the question. So thank you for taking that weight off me.
1: You're welcome.
0: Even though you called me a piece of crap. Yeah.
1: Well, I stand by that.
0: Very mean. You can take it back, you know.
1: I won't.
0: So, I still can't think of that answer to that question, if that was the first question you're going to ask us.
2: That was not even one of the quiz questions I had. That was just sort of a general shot across the bow.
0: Does it involve Sydney Sweeney?
2: I'm not looking for a specific answer. I was just looking to know what you thought.
0: The biggest pop culture moment so far. I don't have one.
2: Brian, tell me something that's happened in 2026.
1: Can I just say, yes, Bad Bunny's halftime show.
2: Okay, that's fine. Again, I'm not looking for a specific answer. This is not a part of the quiz.
0: I will say this. I watched Off Campus last night.
2: Okay.
0: I won that first episode. I'm in, and I'll tell you about that.
1: What the hell does that have to do with anything?
0: It's a pop culture moment for me. So everybody should watch. Well, I'll talk about the show at 8:50. We'll get into that in music entertainment news.
2: Okay. All right, so what I have here is I have 5 questions that are about worldly events that we have discussed on the show that have taken place in 2026.
0: Sure.
1: Okay.
2: If you're stuck in traffic right now, play along in your car. I think this is good for everybody to just sort of recap where we're at as we're about to get into what might be the most hectic summer ever, all the events, all the warm weather, hopefully, all the time by the lake, if you're me. This is a good chance to recap what we've done this year.
1: Okay.
2: So Brian and Kenzie are going to play Buzz In With Your Name. And then answer the question.
1: Do you understand the rule, Brian?
0: So I yell, Brian, if I know the answer, try to beat you. And then I give the answer and win.
1: Mm-hmm. Okay.
2: And then win. Yes. Gosh, you're like a 7-year-old.
1: It's so much to do.
2: Okay.
0: Okay.
2: Are you guys ready?
0: I'm ready. Yeah. Are you ready, Kenzie?
2: Kenzie, are you ready?
1: Yes.
2: Okay, all right. Over here. Question number one.
0: Okay.
2: The White Sox have sold all tickets to their home game on August 11th due to what giveaway?
0: Brian!
2: Brian?
0: The Pope Hats.
2: Pope Hat.
0: I didn't know that one.
2: Yep.
0: The Pope Hats, and it's, you know, because of us. Because they first had just a section with the Pope Hats.
2: And we said, no, sir.
0: We talked about it on the air. The demand went up. And then they finally said, everybody going in is going to get, or 20,000 people are going to get those Pope Hats now.
2: Yeah, it's going to be 30,000. It's going to be packed.
0: Yeah, it's sold out. The game is sold out.
2: The game is sold out.
0: That's insane.
2: It really is. All right. Question number two. Brian's up 1-0. The Hershey's.
0: Kenzie's smile on her face like, ugh.
2: Just trying to keep up, Kenzie. The Hershey's Company became embroiled in a family feud with what other legacy candy product after...
1: Kenzie!
0: Jeez. That distorted in my ear. I lost my hearing in my right ear.
1: Reese's. They got to fight with Reese's because they changed the recipe and it's blasphemous.
2: Okay, Kenzie remembers that.
0: Yeah, they made so it's like if you and we did
1: suck it, Brian.
0: You got that point. I didn't say suck it when I got point one.
1: You see, you're like, I'm winning.
0: I don't remember saying that.
2: No, check the tape. You said that.
0: Okay, I'm gonna say suck it, and then the next one I get. But here's the thing, we did a taste test on that too, Reese's peanut butter cups taste like waxy garbage now.
2: They've fallen off.
0: And they said they're going to change the chocolate, but not till like next year.
2: Not till next year. Because
1: they have to use up all the wax first that they bought.
0: Because they don't want to throw away the ones that taste like garbage, and they'll go back to real chocolate next
1: year.
0: Yeah. But if you want the best peanut butter cup ever while you're waiting, and then forget about them.
1: While you're waiting?
0: The Albanese Gummy Factory in Indiana also sells chocolate, and the peanut butter cups in there were Reese's should be ashamed of themselves. They still call themselves. Well, Reese's is the one complaining to Hershey's.
1: Hershey's should be. Because Reese's,
0: Hershey's should be ashamed
1: of themselves.
0: The family
1: is also upset about it.
0: Yeah, Reese's family was very upset.
2: I've never done the peanut butter cups from Albanese. I've done the chocolate-covered pretzels. That's what I like there.
0: Yes. But the peanut butter cups, I've never... The peanut butter melts. It's so creamy. And while you chew them for a good, like, 20 seconds to get every flavor in every corner of your mouth and on your tongue... And the chocolate and the peanut butter.
1: Can you please stop talking? How much money do you want to stop saying words?
0: I'm trying to get Kenzie to use another veto today.
1: Oh my, I know, you're trying to burn through them so you can do the bikini car wash. I'm not an idiot.
0: Yeah, by the end of the show, we're going to have a bikini car wash going on.
1: Stop talking.
2: All right, it's 1-1.
0: Yep.
2: These are events that have happened in 2026. We're going to see as we're almost halfway through the year if we remember anything that's happened this year.
1: Okay.
2: The launch of Artemis 2 was delayed initially by what weather-related event? This is when we went around the moon. It was supposed to launch on one day.
0: Yeah.
2: And they had to push it back because of what weather-related events?
0: Brian. I think it was clouds.
2: It was not clouds. That's incorrect.
1: Oh.
2: Kenzie.
1: I think it was like snowing. It was like a wintry storm.
2: No.
0: It was like a wintry storm.
2: Anybody
1: want to
2: take one more guess?
1: Kenzie.
2: Kenzie, go ahead.
1: Was it a thunderstorm?
2: It was not a thunderstorm.
1: Kenzie, Brian. Was it a twister?
0: She can't keep guessing.
1: Well, say your name faster,
0: okay,
1: idiot.
0: Okay, Brian. Because the sun.
2: Not the sun.
0: Oh, crap. I remember talking about
1: Kenzie,
0: this.
1: Kenzie, was it windy?
2: It was wind. It was high wind.
0: But you can't give her the point after 10 guesses.
1: Yes, I can.
0: That's a bunch of BS.
1: Sorry that you didn't say your name fast.
0: Suck it.
2: You guys suck it.
0: Bunch of BS.
1: You BS. So you're stupid. And I'm a genius.
0: After 15 guesses, that's what you want?
1: Sorry. Well, I got it right, didn't I?
0: That's what
1: a win's a win.
0: You want your barometer of smartness on that one?
1: Yeah, I feel good about it.
0: Well, you guessed every weather-related event.
2: But that makes her look pretty smart, knowing all those weather events.
0: Oh, like the
1: you didn't have any. You couldn't even think of another one, dumbass.
0: Yeah, you had a wintry thing going on. Is that a weather event?
1: I said winter storm. That's, look it up.
0: Yeah, you said wintry.
1: How about you use Google once, winter storm's a thing.
0: You said wintry vibe. You said something like that.
1: No, I said a wintry storm.
0: There was some sparkles going on. Bunch of crap. All right.
1: You're a bunch of crap.
0: What do we got?
1: Case.
2: This is question number 4. Kenzie's up 2-1.
0: God.
2: Bragging rights on the line. Question number 4. In May, Pizza Hut announced the return of what educational program to help kids gain knowledge while also eating pizza? Brian?
0: Book it. Got it.
2: And we did commit fraud. If Pizza Hut asks, I am Brian's son. And
0: that's
2: I will
0: be
2: cashing in on free personal pan pizzas this year.
0: And there are a bunch of the retro pizzas coming, but they're all like 4,000 miles from here in Illinois.
2: Really? Are we can fly. We can fly to some of these Pizza Huts in Illinois.
0: None of them in a 200-mile radius of the NBC Tower,
2: yeah,
0: sadly.
2: Chicago is a pretty big city. You can put one of the classic Pizza Huts
1: here. I stand by the fact that they're just picking locations that never remodel and rebranding that. Yep.
0: They're just blowing dust off the cups. All right, we're retro now.
1: <We're retro.
2: laughs> All right, this is for all the marbles.
0: Oh, wow, 2-2. Okay, here we go.
2: These are pop culture events that have happened in 2026. We're almost at the halfway point. I just wanted to see if Brian and Kenzie, and specifically Brian, because he doesn't remember anything, could recall anything that's happened in 2026 so far.
0: 2-2, this is it.
2: 2-2, bragging rights on the line. Question number 5. What artist made the claim that, quote, Jesus has no political party, and their Grammy speech in 2026.
1: Kenzie.
0: Brian.
1: Jelly Roll. I already said it.
0: There was a delay.
1: No, there wasn't.
0: There was a delay. I said Brian like 30 seconds ago. That's a bunch of crap.
2: And Brian, for the road, can we hear that Jelly Roll speech from the Grammys? You've gotten in that show audio folder of yours. Just to remind people of what we were bombarded with at the Grammy Awards this past February.
0: First off, Kenzie, congratulations on the win.
1: Thank you.
2: How does it feel?
1: It feels, you know, incredible. And I know that Jesus doesn't have a political party. And I feel them in this room right now.
0: Oh, God.
1: Brian, I'm so God, that wasn't enough time for you. I need to give a longer winning speech.
0: I'm just keep going. I'm trying to find it. I can't find the audio.
2: It
0: case.
2: Says question five quiz audio.
0: Oh, okay. It doesn't say Jelly Roll. I was looking for Jelly
2: no,
0: Roll.
2: No, that would have given away the answer. You look at this folder all the time.
0: I know. It sucks. Anyway, Jelly Roll is going to be at Twisted coming
2: no,
0: up
2: not.
0: Here.
2: No, he's not.
3: I know they're going to try to kick me off here, so just let me try to get this out. First of all, Jesus, I hear you, and I'm listening, Lord. I am listening, Lord. Second of all, I want to thank my beautiful wife. I would have never changed my life without you. I'd have ended up dead or in jail. I'd have killed myself if it wasn't for you and Jesus.
1: Jeez.
3: I thank you for that. I thank you for my label, Broken Bow. Country Radio, baby. What's up, dog? Oh, Republic, John McNeely, we did it, baby. There was a time in my life, y'all, that I was broken. That's why I wrote this album. I didn't think I had a chance, y'all. There was days that I thought the darkest things. I was a horrible human. There was a moment in my life that all I had was a Bible this big and a radio the same size and a 6 by 8 foot cell. And I believed that those two things could change my life. I believed that music had the power to change my life and God had the power to change my life. And I want to tell y'all right now,
0: what?
3: Jesus is for everybody. Jesus is not owned by one political party. Jesus is not owned by no music label. Jesus is Jesus and anybody can have a relationship with him. I love you, Lord.
1: But he is American. He is that.
0: Kenzie,
1: so make no mistake.
0: Kenzie, quickly do your Jelly Roll impersonation. Go for it. Do it.
1: God is here tonight. He voted for who I voted for, but that's nobody's business. He is American. This is his land. He founded it. He's from here, and God in Jesus is with us.
0: Congratulations on the win, Kenzie.
1: Thank you so much.
0: And Jelly Roll's impression.
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21: 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There's a term for that, social offloading. And experts we talked to warned that this habit could be stunting emotional growth, leaving an already isolated generation who came of age during the pandemic even less prepared for the messiness of human interaction. Sure, AI can help you polish whatever it is you're looking to say, but that's not very human, right? 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I'm Dr. Sanjay Gupta, helping you live a better life.

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2: Well, if you haven't texted us in yet this morning, you have about 15 minutes left till 9 o'clock for Bourbon and Beyond, the world's largest bourbon, food, and music festival with Foo Fighters, Queens of the Stone Age, Mumford & Sons, Dave Matthews Band, and so many more. It's incredible. 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So here's what you do. We have our side piece text number 95819. 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D-E-V-I-L. 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If you already did it this morning, don't do it again. You can only enter once. But get it in before 9 o'clock if you haven't. 95819, text the word devil for your chance at a lifetime trip to Bourbon and Beyond from Brian and Kenzie on Q101. We have an update on Riot Fest for you, which we announced last week with Riot Mike. We broke the news worldwide here about the Riot Fest lineup. That's coming up. And off campus, who's watching it? I am. We'll talk about it. Brian and Kenzie, Q101.

0: Brian and Kenzie on Q101. We have some tickets coming up for Dog Star, which will be at the Silver Creek Event Center at Four Winds New Buffalo. That's Keanu Reeves' band, by the way. So we have those tickets coming up in a little bit after music and entertainment news. We broke the news to the world about Riot Fest as Riot Mike checked in with us last Thursday, and we got the information out before anybody else, and that is the headliners being Tool, 21 Pilots, Pierce the Veil, Alanis Morissette, among Rise Against, Social Distortion, Bad Religion, All American Rejects. I can keep going, but Morrissey, Iggy Pop, Elvis Costello, The Pixies, which I got really emotional about last week, The Pixies. And again, the list goes on and on.
1: You know what I just remembered?
0: What's that?
1: You were working on a montage for the show on Friday.
0: Mm-hmm. You
1: didn't get it done when you said you were going to. And then yes. I feel like you were here after the show on Friday working on it.
0: I was.
1: But I still don't feel like it's done.
2: You actually promised it would be ready today, and your Albanese candy video would be ready today.
1: Also noticed no Albanese candy video over the weekend.
0: All those are correct facts on the transcript of the show. None of that's done.
1: Why would it be?
0: Well, I worked after the show for a while, and I didn't like it, what happened there with the mix of the Riot Fest mix. I will have it this week. I promise you on my life, I will do that. And I also...
2: This week is so annoying. Give yourself five more days.
0: Four more, technically, but yes. Then I'll have
2: it's 8:50.
1: He's not going to work on it during the show today.
0: No, I have the Albany's candy video, the haul video's on the way, but I also did go to Costco and eat the chicken tenders.
1: Why wouldn't you post that video?
0: So I have that video, but it's still raw and unedited, so I wanted to get that down.
2: What are you, Scorsese all of a sudden? Just post you eating it.
0: Angles, Kenzie, angles.
1: But the angles should be done in the filming, not the editing.
0: I'm trying to move them. I don't like what I saw.
1: People are going to think you're like Jabba the Hutt. You're going to post a candy haul video and a chicken tender review in the same day?
0: Yeah, I did not. Well, I'll space them out, but I'll get them all. All will be up for the end of the week on our socials. The chicken tender Costco video, the Albany's Gummy Factory
1: and
0: haul.
1: And on the show, you need the Riot Fest montage.
0: Need all that done. A lot of work to do. A lot of stuff to get done here. I'm really just, the OCD is kicking in where I'm not happy with anything.
2: A chicken tender video, a candy video, and then this montage we're going to, you're slammed at work.
0: I'm done.
2: Can you imagine talking to like a lawyer? Like, well, I got to get this candy video up and a chicken tender video.
1: This is your life.
0: Yeah. This is it.
1: This is the same schedule an 8-year-old
2: I can't get my head above water.
0: It's tough. I need to hire an 8-year-old to edit my videos.
1: Well, then you've got a plumber coming today. That's a whole other thing.
0: Oh, I can't even talk about what's going on right now in the house.
2: Yeah, the thing that you're not going to fix, you're hiring someone else to do. It's hard to keep up with.
0: He's going to take a look at it, and then I'm going to decide if I want to pay him to do it or if I can just do it myself.
1: You're not going to be able to
2: you
1: do it
2: can't
1: yourself.
2: Do it. You know that.
0: You don't know what I can do.
2: Look at him trying to get ready to lie to the guy. Like, well, I could do this on my own, you know, that he's practicing.
0: So all that's coming, I promise. Now, we do know that Riot Fest is announced, and we're so excited about it coming up. And some of these headliners are people that are performing, by the way, lead to some interesting possible album plays by the anniversary of these albums. So, I mean, I guess the biggest one for us locally got Alkaline Trio and Rise Against.
1: That's right. So, we don't have the daily schedule yet. When the daily schedule comes out, I would imagine we'll find out what bands, if any, are doing album plays this year, which is something that I think Riot Fest has really owned and taken advantage of over the last decade or so. So, just from looking at anniversaries and bands that are on the lineup, it's the 25th anniversary of, I think collectively for the three of us, one of our favorite albums of all time, Alkaline Trio from Here to Infirmary.
0: This is one that occupied my 6-disc changer when it came out 25 years ago for several years. Yep. It is a masterpiece.
1: I agree with that. So that could be in play. Rise Against the Sufferer and the Witness. That has Prayer of the Refugee on it, which is your favorite Rise Against song, Brian.
0: Another masterpiece. I promise I won't keep using that one.
1: But okay.
0: Those two albums from Alkaline Trio and Rise Against are absolute must-haves in your collection of vinyl, which I plan on buying some vinyl soon. That's another whole story.
2: Oh, sure, you'll get to it.
0: Yeah, I'm going to get to that one, too.
1: Tomorrow at 8:50, we'll talk about Brian's vinyl collection. I actually do want to get into that. So those are just albums based on anniversaries that might have album plays. The same can be said for Pup, The Dream Is Over, which was a huge album for me in high school. That celebrates its 10-year anniversary this year. And the band Mom Jeans, their album Best Buds, also turns 10. I could see them doing an album play there. The other one that I want to note really quick is Bright Eyes, one of the greatest bands of all time. They're currently on tour for the 20th/21st anniversary of their double album, I'm Wide Awake, It's Morning, and Digital Ash in a Digital Urn. I would imagine they will be doing that at Riot Fest this year. If they do, I will be crying, some tears of joy, some tears of happiness. if you see me at the Brian Ice set, mind your business. It's going to be very emotional.
0: No, I know Kenzie wanted to throw her hat in the ring to make sure a message got to Alanis Morissette about a Jagged Little Pill album play.
2: Well, when you book her, it has to be like, so you know, this is what you're going to do. It's not going to be newest stuff, right?
0: Well, you know she's going to, to be honest, I don't know what's the latest album she had put out. I don't know the latest new music. I know she stays very active, and she's an incredible performer wherever she plays.
2: If she hits that stage, and she's like, so I'm dropping a country album, we're going to do that now, I'm going to cry.
0: I know you guys are waiting for Hand in My Pocket right at this point. I'm going to move past it for a rendition of Bach Concerto in D minor.
2: I wrote the song for Sabrina Carpenter. No!
0: I mean, you look at Jagged Little Pill, and the amount of bangers on that thing with all, you know, All I Really Want, You Ought to Know, Hand in My Pocket, Head Over Feet, Ironic. I mean, and that's just the biggest songs on it. The whole thing through is phenomenal.
1: I'm going to say this with the full knowing that it might bomb, this joke might not get over, but there's a Family Guy Star Wars episode where Lois's dad, Carter, is the Emperor and Stewie is Darth Vader. And Carter calls Stewie as the Emperor and Darth Vader. And he goes, hey, I'm throwing out some of my CDs. Do you want Jagged Little Pill? And Stewie as Darth Vader goes, no, no, I'm good. And then the Emperor goes, oh, are you serious, man? This was my 95. This was my 95 and my 96. Jagged Little Pill's so good.
0: And it is. Oh, my God. That's amazing.
2: Well,
1: so, Kenzie, it looks like Alanis Morissette hasn't released new music since 2022.
2: Yeah, and I hope she's, you know, don't be bringing that to my How about you leave it there?
0: Yeah.
1: But, you know, if I know Alanis Morissette the way that I think I do, I think she's going to be playing a lot off of Jagged Little Pill at Riot Fest.
0: Yeah, she's
2: going
0: to.
2: I really hope so.
0: She's not afraid of it, by the way. She doesn't, and she knows that's, you know, her super, super sweet spot of creativity. And the
2: I also know, though, that she was saying that her kids got to a point where they were old enough to start looking up her music and making fun of her for it.
0: Yeah.
2: So I also feel like part of her doesn't like her old music because she's like, her kids are ridiculing her.
0: It could have been on.
2: She's getting roasted.
0: I don't know if it was on Conan or whatever, but she did a reversion of Ironic basically on new things like cell phones and stuff. Like, she did a whole version of what she drops in Ironic.
1: Oh, the lyrics are updated.
0: The lyrics are all updated, and it was hilarious. So she's definitely, you know.
1: Maybe she'll do like a Weird Al thing. Maybe she'll do parodies of all of her songs.
2: All of her songs.
0: That album is 17 times platinum, by the way. That's 17 million sold. Can you imagine that?
1: Pretty good. No, I cannot imagine that.
0: I mean, no one sells anything anymore anyway. It's just all just out there. But 17 million sold. Incredible. For Alanis Morissette. Part of Riot Fest, Tool, 21 Pilots, Pierce the Veil, Alanis, and so much more. And we'll see on those album plays. And coming up in a couple seconds, I want to talk about Off Campus. So I did I watch it or not? Did I pull through and watch Off Campus? Yes, I did.
1: And this is Off Campus. This is like the next Summer I Turn Pretty. This is the next big teen drama on Amazon.
0: And I will tell you.
2: Obviously, Brian's watching.
1: Yeah, I also watched it.
0: Oh, you did?
1: Of course.
0: Oh, okay, good. We'll talk about. Kenzie, did you watch it?
2: No.
0: Okay, I'm going to give you a reason why.
2: I'm still on Euphoria. You guys have to watch Euphoria.
1: I watch Euphoria.
0: No.
1: If a teen girl is watching it, I'm in.
0: Well, that's what I feel like when I watch Off Campus.
1: I know, that's why I'm watching it.
0: But I'm not, I haven't watched Euphoria, so I don't know.
2: You got to watch Euphoria.
0: Well, we'll talk about Off Campus here in a second on should you invest every free moment you have to watch this show. And that's coming up. Plus those Dog Star tickets, too, in just about 3 minutes with Brian and Kenzie on Q101.
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0: Brian and Kenzie on Q101. We were in the middle of music entertainment news, and we do have those tickets for Dogstar coming up here in just about 4 minutes or so as we get through it. But we have to talk about the show Off Campus. And last year, if you remember last year, my wife was watching The Summer I Turned Pretty, and I kind of just half-watched it a little bit. And I said, you know what? I'm going to watch the last three episodes and judge the whole thing on that, the whole series. And it came out to being the greatest show of all time, in my opinion, The Summer I Turned Pretty. And this year, Off Campus is kind of that for, in fact, my wife already binged that. It's 8 episodes, 1 season on Prime. And she already said, this is this year's Summer I Turned Pretty, but spicier. Mm-hmm. Spicier. And I said, okay, she watched it on an iPad, walked around the house. She never invited me to watch it with her. So I thought, I really want to get into this too. So now I did say I'd watch it. And you know what? I did watch it. I watched.
1: Wow.
0: I watched episode one of Off Campus, and a lot of response here on the text line of talking about this show. It's the number one show in America, I believe, right now, mm-hmm. Based on the analytics. But let's play the trailer just so you get an idea of what the show is about. Let's see. I want to see, now that I've seen one episode, I want to see if the trailer properly explains what's going on, okay?
2: Wellesley.
3: Garrett Graham doesn't do girlfriends. What's really going on?
4: So what, I help you study and you play my fake boyfriend to get Justin's attention? Deal.
5: Whoa, easy.
6: We're gonna be fake dating. There needs to be real kissing.
5: I just met you.
6: If we're gonna convince anyone that we're hooking up, you can't blush whenever I come near you.
4: You're very sure of yourself.
5: What's wrong, Graham?
4: You said we needed practice.
6: She's not my girlfriend.
5: But you clearly want her to be.
6: This is the part where I tell you all the things I want to do to you. Now, you can blush.
0: Oh.
1: Oh my God.
0: You know how hard it was to watch one episode last night and not.
1: It was hard to listen to the trailer.
0: No. Kenzie, I was ready to binge all 8 episodes last night. I watched it from 9 to 10, roughly. It's about 45, 50 minutes. And I was like, well, now how am I supposed to go to bed?
7: You're all riled up by Off Campus.
0: Oh, my God. This is the greatest show ever created. I'm all in on one episode.
7: So just, again, your top three now, you would have, what, Entourage at number three, The Summer I Turned Pretty at two, and Off Campus at one.
0: Yeah, I never thought I'd say that, but it's true. That's
7: wow.
0: Actually, that's it.
7: Tough break for The Sopranos.
0: Oh, Sopranos has nothing on Off Campus. It's unbelievable. Now, the premise of the show, if you didn't get it from the trailer, is, very simply, Hannah Wells and Garrett Graham's fake romantic relationship, which turns into a real one after they fall for each other. Now, Kenzie, you let me know if this is something you're interested in.
1: Okay.
0: In the opening credits showing Graham playing hockey, literally in about 2 minutes, you get full back naked Graham. So male butt, legs, back, hair, but no penis, but you get all that. Does that interest you?
7: He doesn't have back hair, to be clear. Brian's mentioning his hair and his back and his butt.
0: Yeah, he's a beautiful man. He's
1: I've never like, God, I need more male ass. Like, I'm really looking. I don't feel that way. Like, there could be an attractive guy, clothes, in shape, you know, like, oh, it looks good. I'm not like, take it all off, put it in my face. Like, I'm okay.
0: Well, yeah,
1: fine.
0: Yeah,
1: it's fine clothed for me.
0: You have three boys in the house, I understand. There's a lot of male ass already around the house.
1: Ugh.
0: But I don't know if women, like, obviously with Euphoria and some of the stuff with Sydney Sweeney, like, people are definitely guys would go like, oh my God, you know, Sydney Sweeney. So this is a very good looking guy. By the way, he's from Naperville.
7: Hello.
0: The actor, Belmont Camelli, if his family's listening, I want to get him on the show. I want to be his friend. So
7: after talking about his bare ass, we want to get him on the show.
0: Yeah, he's beautiful.
1: I want to be his friend.
0: It's a shower scene where the other girl, Ella Bright, who she plays the love interest, or whatever you want to call it, the fake love interest, but we know where it's going, I think. You know, she sees him by accident. So, you know, and then nothing happens there. She just sees him by accident while she's working at the hockey arena.
7: Well, she stares a hole through him. She stares a hole through that butt.
0: She does sit there for a while. And he turns around full frontal, but you don't see full frontal on the camera.
7: Which is a bummer.
0: I guess I'm okay.
1: I don't need to see that.
0: Well, spoiler alert, Megan says you do get to see some of that later on.
7: Really?
0: Yeah.
7: Oh.
0: So male full. What was that sound? Did you hear that sound, Kenzie?
1: I just can't get over it. The thought process of being like, God, I hope this guy sends me a D-pick.
0: Well, I'm just
1: I've never thought that ever.
0: See, I'm just wondering, because I do wonder if women want to see naked men in shows like men want to see naked women, because just about 2 minutes later, you see a beautiful naked woman in this show.
7: You do.
0: Because Graham hooks up with a girl.
1: Like, and again, seeing an attractive guy is great. I don't think I need to see all of an attractive guy. I think I'm okay.
0: Because I liked seeing Kendall naked in the show when he slept with Kendall.
7: And Kendall's, like, his, like, ex-girlfriend?
0: She's, like, a hookup, and he's...
1: No, he doesn't do girlfriends in here.
7: That's true. That, Kenzie, thank you for listening to
1: the show. Are you even listening?
0: Yeah. And he actually says that because he's focusing on hockey. I want to give another Chicago connection.
1: You can't date someone here because you're so, like, focused on being on the ice?
0: Well, he's been drafted by the Boston Bruins. He's got to focus, man. He's going to have enough time for girls later.
7: Mm-hmm.
0: He has to get that contract.
7: Yeah.
0: So he's been drafted. He's playing at this college. He's playing hockey. And so, yeah, 2 minutes later, he sleeps with Kendall at the house party at the frat house, which I want to live in that frat house. Holy crap, is that a fun house, looking like they're bringing kegs in. There's girls just coming in there wanting to go to the hockey players.
1: Brian, how old are you?
7: Old enough to party?
0: Yeah, I was old enough to know better. And it this show goes on. Like I said, you get the male first, and then you get the female Kendall next. And Kendall's upset because she wants to be his girlfriend.
7: Yes.
0: He says, look, I'm drafted by the Bruins. I don't have time for this. I've made it very clear. I didn't lie to you about anything. I don't even know what your major is. You don't know what mine is either. So
7: he
0: we're
7: says
0: cool.
7: This, by the way, after they slept together.
0: He did wait till after they slept together. Yeah. It was a long, different angle. Talk about angles, sex scene. There's a lot of angles in there. So then it goes on. He goes to class, and the main love interest, Ella Bright, or becomes that anyway, she's a classical composer major.
7: Sexy.
0: I guess.
7: Yeah,
0: I mean,
7: no, not I guess. Definitely
0: she's,
7: sexy.
0: She's beautiful, the actress Ella Bright. And the
1: and this is the girl that he's going to start having a fake relationship with?
7: Yes.
1: She's a classical composer major?
7: Yep.
0: Correct. And you're going to be shocked by this, Kenzie, but her scholarship gets taken away. A classical composer scholarship gets taken away, and this leads to the premise.
1: For effing around with a hockey player?
0: No, just because they don't have money for that kind of thing. The hockey players need more money, probably, and the scholarship should go there. So she loses her scholarship. She needs money, and that's what leads eventually to him saying, why don't I pay you to be my tutor? Because he's flunking a class, and he won't be able to play hockey. So she refuses this all throughout the first episode, then finally caves in at the end because she's interested in...
1: Listen, for 20 minutes, she says no.
0: She kind of does. There's other scenes going on. Because then you meet this guy, Justin, who's the brooding Australian musician.
7: Yeah.
0: This is the guy she wants. But the hockey, but she doesn't want a hockey player. She hates hockey players.
7: She does have a weird anti-hockey thing where she's like, oh, I just hate hockey. I'm like, why?
0: Well, I know.
1: It kind of just sounds like Stomp the Yard right now with, like, different sports.
0: And you liked that movie.
1: I did like Stomp the Yard.
0: So you might like this. So by the end, she agrees to do this tutoring thing with Garrett Graham from Naperville, by the way, Belmont Comelli.
7: And he does not do girlfriends.
0: Does not do girlfriends, but you can already tell he's kind of interested, but he says, like, I'll fake it. You pay me. You teach me to get me to pass this class. You're the only one that passed it. And then Justin, this musician, will think you're a hot property because you're banging me.
7: Yes, and I just want to point out. We're getting so many texts from Bloomingdale saying, I haven't seen this show yet, but already I'm hooked. Thank you to those checking in from Bloomingdale. Brian, you're doing a great job with this review. Kenzie, what was your question?
1: Okay, so, because my point was going to be, like, why are they faking a relationship? What's the hook? So, the hook is, I'll pay you to tutor me, and I will pretend to be your boyfriend so a different guy likes you? That's why she's doing this?
0: I got the answer for you, Kenzie, okay? Because Justin kind of blows off Hannah in the beginning of the show. She's a waitress at the place he's playing. And his music, we'll get into that later.
7: Sort of a 1975-ish type thing.
0: Yeah.
7: It's not for Brian.
0: And
7: he's not playing in a metal band.
0: I love the 1975, but I was expecting more from Justin.
7: Okay.
0: So then he's kind of not interested in her. But Garrett Graham sees his moment at a block party, goes up to Hannah, and puts his arm around her while Justin's around. And he's trying to make his move to make the play for his deal of being her boyfriend. And he sees what's going on, that she likes this guy, Justin, and doesn't like him because she said that to him. Hold on, I see your eyes. Hold on.
7: Shut up.
0: So then Justin, you know, Garrett comes over and goes like, yeah, I'm Garrett. And before we can finish, Justin goes, oh, I know who you are. You're Garrett Graham, the hockey player on campus.
7: The Australian indie rock singer, also a huge hockey guy, apparently.
0: So he knows him, and then that made Hannah go, huh. Maybe if I do actually pretend to be a girlfriend of Garrett, that Justin will then see me as a hot property and come after me. You got that? Now you understand?
7: Do you understand now, Kenzie?
1: would this work on you guys? Are you like, oh, good, his penis has been in there. Now I really want my penis in there. Is that work?
7: It would work on me.
0: 1,000% that would work.
1: Would it have anything? Like, because we've talked about this in this office before. Don't worry, I won't name names. But sometimes...
7: Tread lightly. I don't know what you're about to say, but tread lightly.
1: The discussions come up. That's all I'm saying. That we've all known people like this, where sometimes when someone hooks up with somebody, it actually makes them significantly less desirable. Right, you know what I mean?
0: It can go the other way, too, though.
7: Yeah, right. Kenzie, you haven't seen Garrett Graham's bare ass. If you did, you would understand why that makes somebody a hot commodity.
1: But if a girl that you liked hooked up with, okay, let's say a professional athlete, let's say they hooked up with Caleb Williams in Chicago, would you then be like, me next? Would you pick me next?
0: Would it have
1: that effect? That's a genuine question. Or would you be like, oh, I don't think that we do the same things?
0: I would say dibs.
8: Yeah. Brian and Kenzie in the morning. And Chicago's alternative all day.
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11: Did you know that almost half the vegetables and more than three quarters of the fruit that we eat in this country come from just one state, California? Yeah, it's true. And according to a new report by the Environmental Working Group, a health advocacy organization, a lot of this produce is tainted with PFAS, which are sometimes referred to as forever chemicals. Why? Well, the EPA says pesticides keep America's food supply safe, abundant, and affordable. And of course, these chemicals are used in every state, not just California. Now, if you are worried, though, about how much you're consuming, the best thing to do is to buy organic produce, if and when you can. Organic or not, you should rinse all fruits and vegetables under running water. Don't use any soap. And as one epidemiologist told us, use a brush on sturdier items like carrots, potatoes, and cucumbers. I'm Dr. Sanjay Gupta, helping you live a better life.
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1: Recent survey conducted by Common Sense Media found one-third of teenagers prefer AI companions over humans for serious conversations. There's a term for that, social offloading. And experts we talked to warned that this habit could be stunting emotional growth, leaving an already isolated generation who came of age during the pandemic even less prepared for the messiness of human interaction. Sure, AI can help you polish whatever it is you're looking to say, but that's not very human, right? It's the messiness that makes our interactions with each other so real. It's also what makes them so validating, help us to develop our confidence, our voice, our deep bonds with each other. Psychiatrists we talked to encouraged turning to family or friends when you're struggling to express yourself. They are keen to help. I'm Dr. Sanjay Gupta, helping you live a better life.
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10: 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Are the Bears staying in Illinois? 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So

0: 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Text your takeaway right now, 312-967-8300. 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
1: 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Sports.
0: Well, as we broke the news earlier this morning, the Illinois legislature was working all night, last minute, trying to work out a deal that would make the Bears happy to build in Arlington Heights the land they already own, instead of going to Indiana, which made a great offer for the Bears to come over there and build a stadium there. What happened was disappointing because a $55 billion budget without a stadium bill, that happened last night with the Illinois legislature before the House goes on vacation and goes to the lake and, you know, plays cornhole or whatever they do when they're not there. Now, the last-ditch effort, though, without the stadium bill, there is something in there. It's like 175 pages about possibly the Bears building a stadium here. And it's very convoluted on what was left, but the House did not pass it. The Illinois House did not, so it did not move forward. But some of the things it said is that basically require the Bears to build their stadium, then kind of gift it to Arlington Heights. They'd pay rent of some kind. They'd have a property tax benefit. And there'd be the sports authority kind of for Arlington Heights or whatever city they decide to build in, which is similar to what owns Guaranteed Rate and Soldier Field, which they're not owned by those. They're not owned by those teams. It's a mess. It's a complete mess. We all know the Bears have billions. They could build a new stadium. At this point, I know everybody's sick of hearing about it, and they should just stay at Soldier Field at this point and call it a day and just get it off the table. But we'll follow this as it goes through the rest of the day because politicians are all speaking up now pretty big about the situation. And they waited to the last minute. The bottom line is they could have handled this years ago when the Bears first bought the land in Arlington Heights almost 5 years ago and tore down that great racetrack that I love. But instead, there's no more shovels in the ground building a stadium. The stadium, Kenzie said they could build a stadium in a year and a half, but maybe next
2: month. They absolutely could.
0: We'd already have the new stadium if they just did it 5 years ago and got it all done.
2: They completely could. You see these people build mega mansions, and you see entire neighborhoods go up in like 6 months. I don't buy it. You could totally do it.
0: If you just have that gumption to build the whole
2: thing. If you had the manpower, come on.
0: Yeah. And listen, Northwestern did their new stadium in about a year and a half. Mm-hmm. They built the whole damn. They're going to play in that this fall.
2: See?
3: Now, it's what, probably half the size of the stadium the Bears would build?
0: Probably half the size.
3: You could double the manpower.
0: Double the manpower, then they get
2: more people there.
0: That makes up the whole difference right there.
3: So, in short, and you tell me if I'm oversimplifying things, nothing changed.
0: Well, they did put this pitch out there of a possible thing, but it's not enough to entice the Bears to say, okay, we're going to move forward with Arlington Heights.
3: Okay, so nothing changed.
0: Nothing changed. In their eyes, too, the Bears are still looking at Indiana. This could actually push them to Indiana. Because the Indiana offer was out there like 6 months ago, and they're like, here's our deal, done. You can probably have the stadium almost free.
2: I'm not trying to be mean, but I'm getting the vibe that they don't want to, or else they would have pulled the trigger on that, because it was like their little dream deal. So they don't, if they would have wanted that, they would have done it.
0: Gone to Indiana, you mean?
2: Yes.
0: I think their gut says they want to stay in Illinois, but when Indiana came with a real offer, this was not a bluff. Indiana came with a real offer to build a stadium there. So it's like, oh, wow, Indiana really wants us to come there. And it might end up there still. At this point, again, don't know what's going to happen because the House is gone. They were supposed to make a decision for the NFL by the end of spring or early summer. We're at June 1st. That's where we are.
3: This is early summer. We're done with spring.
0: No, yeah, spring is gone. It's out. Spring's out. Summer's in. And I just wish the Bears would just say, listen, we have billions of dollars. And they might have billions liquid in cash, but we're just going to build in Arlington Heights. It's going to be our stadium. And they just don't want to pay $50 million in property taxes, which I understand. Now paying a lot of property taxes.
2: You're saying that based on how much money you make.
0: That's right.
2: Like, that seems ridiculous. I won't have enough for it. They have enough.
0: They have enough, but in comparison, other NFL teams, like, for example, the Rams pay about $10 million a year for SoFi Stadium in California. Why does Illinois want $50 million? Why can't it be?
2: Well, you also got to buy the team for a dollar, so, like, just get over it.
0: The team was bought for a dollar.
2: Most people aren't buying NFL teams for that much money, so.
0: It's beyond our comprehension of the money that's available, but I just wish it would get settled. Just stay in Soldier Field. Just forget it. Let's forget the whole thing, you know?
2: Let's pretend this never happened. You sound like a guy who cheated on his girlfriend. Let's pretend it never happened. Huh? I'm willing to move on if you are. Huh?
0: Let's forget the whole thing. You know
2: it's
0: what?
2: Fine. Everything's fine.
3: Past this. It doesn't bother me anymore.
2: And I have what it takes, honey. I can tell.
0: Let's just forget it, okay? Yeah. Let's just be done.
2: That was stupid.
0: That was Bill, you know.
3: You can't make any mistakes anymore?
0: Yeah.
3: This is it.
2: Let's just shake it out.
0: I had this great idea for a new stadium, new wife, and it didn't work out, so.
2: Stupid.
0: Can we just forget everything happened and go back to.
3: Shake it out.
2: Woo! Get the wiggles out. It's fine.
3: Shake it out of my penis. It's okay.
0: And you know what you could do? You could make Arlington Heights the most awesome skate park in America. They could build that there and keep Soldier Field.
3: I think you're vastly overestimating how profitable skate parks are.
0: I don't know. If they make the biggest one in America, maybe people will come here.
2: If the Bears don't want to pay $50 million, you need a skate park bus.
3: The famously poor skateboarders.
0: Yeah, that would be pretty cool.
3: Why? I love this fixation you have with instead of wherever the Bears aren't is where you want a skate park to be. Skate parks don't need to be that big.
0: I've said, you know, religiously, the Soldier Field should become a skate park if they leave there.
3: But skate parks don't need to be that big. I know you know nothing about this is my area of expertise, and I know you know nothing about it, but I'm telling you, skate parks don't need to be that big.
0: I will say this. I know a lot about skateboarding, but I can't do it. And I want to be...
3: I don't think you know a lot about skateboarding. I know a lot about skateboarding.
0: Tony Hawk? Huh? My God.
2: I know a lot about skateboarding, too, now. I didn't know that qualified.
0: Yeah.
3: That's like being like, oh, I know a lot about alternative rock. Oh, do you? Nirvana?
2: Hey, watch me pop this ollie.
0: Why can't it be a skate park? Why can't it be a skate park? A skateboarder's not going to pay to get in?
3: Well, one, there's one in Grant Park like a mile away.
0: And it's not as big.
3: But it's a great skate park.
0: But it's not as big as Soldier Field or Arlington Heights.
3: No one's like, oh, God, I wish this place was bigger.
0: I want the biggest one
2: in the
0: world.
2: Plenty of space when you're there.
3: Bigger is not always better when it comes to skate parks.
0: Well, I don't know what's. They're going to stay in Soldier Field anyway, so forget it. We're just forget the whole thing.
3: But now you're saying to put it in Arlington Heights.
2: Shake it out, everybody. Shake it out.
0: Well, what would you do with that land?
3: I'm not the one that tore it up. I don't need to find a solution for it.
0: I wish they'd build the horse track back again.
3: I don't put the horses back there.
0: God, it was great. It was so fun
2: They're
0: going
2: like, God, out. We should have waited to tear that down before we made a decision.
0: They really should have. They should have. Unbelievable. Okay, keep your takeaways coming in.

0: Brian and Kenzie on Q101. Lauren on the way and take you through the rest of this kind of gloomy Monday and a little chance of rain the rest of the morning, but it should stop before Lauren's first hour on the air and should be pretty dry, but stay in that 60 range. We got your takeaways from today's show. Case, what do you got?
1: Takeaway from Megan. Complicated legacy of the Denver omelet. Son of a bitch.
0: Oh, son of a bitch too, huh?
2: Jonas. Son of a bitch.
0: Yeah, we didn't think we'd get there this morning, did we? Well, we got there about the Denver omelet. Kenzie, what do you got?
3: Takeaway from Tony. Tiki torches. Not just a brand. It's a lifestyle.
0: Uh-huh.
3: Hopefully not a racist one, but you know.
0: Hopefully not.
3: Yes.
0: You keeping yours up when you get home? Your tiki torches?
3: I use them to keep mosquitoes away. I haven't ever done anything controversial with my tiki torches.
0: Everybody keep an eye on Kenzie.
3: I'm going to keep an eye on them. Make sure they stay in line out there.
1: Well, because some people use the tiki torches to keep other types of people away.
3: Yeah. And mine's just mosquitoes, which I think we could all agree. Could you imagine if this becomes a controversial take in a couple of years? I'm on the wrong side of history with mosquitoes.
0: Kenzie, what did you say?
3: But as of now, I think we can all agree.
0: June 1st, 2026. What'd you say? I went back to her Twitter. Oh, my God.
1: Not good.
3: Texting Casey, you got to scrub it. The mosquitoes are they're taking over.
0: Finally, takeaway from Truck Driving Jim. He says, takeaway, Kenzie doesn't need any more male ass in her life.
3: Oh, amen.
0: Doesn't need any more. That's just enough.
3: Fine.
0: Case, what's on the podcast?
1: On the Brian and Kenzie podcast today, Kenzie used her first veto of 2026. You can listen to it on the Brian and Kenzie podcast, find out what she vetoed and why. We'll never hear that audio again.
0: And she only has two left now for
1: only
0: the year.
1: Two left.
0: She gets three a year.
1: Yep.
0: And she used her first one here 5 months in.
1: Closer and closer to a bikini car wash every day.
3: No.
0: We're going to have it in December.
1: It's for charity, Kenzie.
3: I always have to save one because I'm not safe. I'm never safe.
1: On for charity.
0: You know what? That just means I have to up the ante with the show content to make her burn through her vetoes before we get to the bikini car wash.
1: So we can put our female coworker in a compromising position. It's what we've always wanted.
3: We just have to sexually harass her until she's out of vetoes.
1: We have to.
3: And then we can make her do whatever we want.
0: Then we can finally have the bikini car wash everybody's been demanding.
1: Finally.
0: For charity.
1: Yeah.
0: For charity.
1: You've been here
3: what
1: three
3: charity?
1: Years.
0: I don't know yet.
3: We'll find one.
1: Having a good time. Been here 3 years. I haven't seen you in a bikini. What kind of coworker are you?
3: You've seen me in a bikini.
1: That's true. I do get the goldfish swim school ads.
3: Yeah, exactly. So how dare you?
1: All right. Anyways, also on the Brian and Kenzie podcast, the complicated legacy of the Denver omelet.
0: Yes.
1: The history behind that will surprise you. It might make you give up Denver omelets for good. Brian and Kenzie took a 2026 pop culture quiz. We're almost halfway through the year. I wanted to see if they would remember anything that happened in 2026. Results were varied. And finally on the Brian and Kenzie podcast, Brian reviewed episode one of the hit TV show Off Campus. And let's just say next week we'll be talking about episode two.
0: Yeah, we'll do it's all out there, but we're gonna do one episode every Sunday and do it Monday morning of the old days when it was good when one episode dropped on Sundays.
3: Very fun. Can I do one more takeaway?
0: Sure.
3: Paul texted in and said, I just robbed a bank. I'm surrounded by cops. Hey guys, let's just all shake it off. Let's just shake this out.
4: Brian and Kenzie in the morning.

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16: 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But you're not. Not by a long shot. According to a new report by the Pew Research Center, 10% of U.S. adults are caring for a parent over age 65. Millions more are caring for a spouse or partner 65 or older. Beyond the sheer numbers, this report, perhaps unsurprisingly, found a major difference in caregiver well-being between men and women. One psychologist we spoke to suggested thinking 5 years in the future and imagining where you are right now. Will you be glad you took something on, or regretful that you didn't? You also need to cut yourself some slack, he said, especially women. Don't try to shoulder all of the burden by yourself. You might need to ask for help before you burn out. You'll be so glad you did. I'm Dr. Sanjay Gupta, helping you live a better life.
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Good morning. Happy Monday. It's Q101 Lauren O'Neill. Hell of a show at Vic Theater last night. The Vandaliers, Local H, Toadies. Such a good vibe, too. Good peoples, good vibes. 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I had to do an actual run and jump to give Big Mike and Wheeling a high five in the pit last night. Really got to work on my vertical. 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
15: For the ninth year in a row, Finland has been named the happiest country in the world. That's according to the World Happiness Report put out every year by the Wellbeing Research Center at the University of Oxford in the UK. Two other Nordic nations, Iceland and Denmark, came in at numbers 2 and 3. Now, having spent quite a bit of time in these countries over my 2.5 decades as a journalist, I can tell you that this is not at all that surprising. There's an entirely different way of thinking in these countries. We before me, you might say. In other words, the mentality is less adversarial and much more, we're all in this together. One other interesting thing that came up was that no matter where someone lived, the more time they spent on social media, the less happy they were. Want to smile? It's simple. Put your phone away for a bit. I'm Dr. Sanjay Gupta, helping you live a better life.
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At the Taste of Randolph, three glorious days, June 19th through the 21st. And for the first time ever, a totally free event sponsored by the Illinois Department of Transportation, reminding you to drive sober or get pulled over. It's not a game. And smack dab in the middle, our pop-up show with Jonah Kagan at the Cubby Bear. Again, another totally free show if you're 21 and up. All the info on everything picnic and pop-up related, Q101.com. And these guys headlining Friday night of Picnic. It's Joyce Manor. I used to go to this bar.

heckling Pete Crow Armstrong, that whole group yelling, overrated. PCA responds with a home run right down the middle, right in the crew. Dude catches it, shucks it, ends up giving it to a Cubs fan, immediately gets ejected. The Aristocrats!

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11: Did you know that almost half the vegetables and more than three quarters of the fruit that we eat in this country come from just one state, California? Yeah, it's true. And according to a new report by the Environmental Working Group, a health advocacy organization, a lot of this produce is tainted with PFAS, which are sometimes referred to as forever chemicals. Why? Well, the EPA says pesticides keep America's food supply safe, abundant, and affordable. And of course, these chemicals are used in every state, not just California. Now, if you are worried, though, about how much you're consuming, the best thing to do is to buy organic produce, if and when you can. Organic or not, you should rinse all fruits and vegetables under running water. Don't use any soap. And as one epidemiologist told us, use a brush on sturdier items like carrots, potatoes, and cucumbers. I'm Dr. Sanjay Gupta, helping you live a better life.
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Your chance to score a VIP trip for two to see those guys, the Foo Fighters, at Bourbon and Beyond is coming after Noah Kahan, as I'm building you a playlist to get you through this Monday, starting with the latest from Sublime, title track to the new album. 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

0: Congratulations to Mark and Addison. 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
0: This September in Louisville is the world's largest bourbon food and music festival. You've got bands like this one, Queens of the Stone Age, Foo Fighters, Mumford & Sons, Dave Matthews Band, Foster the People, and your chance to score a trip for two, which includes 5 nights in a hotel, $1,500 cash for travel expenses, and a pair of 4-day Mint VIP passes for Bourbon and Beyond. 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
10: For the ninth year in a row, Finland has been named the happiest country in the world. That's according to the World Happiness Report put out every year by the Wellbeing Research Center at the University of Oxford in the UK. Two other Nordic nations, Iceland and Denmark, came in at numbers 2 and 3. Now, having spent quite a bit of time in these countries over my 2.5 decades as a journalist, I can tell you that this is not at all that surprising. There's an entirely different way of thinking in these countries. We before me, you might say. In other words, the mentality is less adversarial and much more, we're all in this together. One other interesting thing that came up was that no matter where someone lived, the more time they spent on social media, the less happy they were. Want to smile? It's simple. Put your phone away for a bit. I'm Dr. Sanjay Gupta, helping you live a better life.
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0: I mean, you have a calendar on your phone, right? It's not that hard to believe. Anyways, I'll give you that keyword again after Panic at the Disco as I'm building you an unbelievable June 1st playlist on Q101 starting with a band you'll see in Grant Park this summer. Because if it's Lollapalooza, it's Q101.

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That's BARREL. 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

0: If you miss a moment of Brian and Kenzie in the morning, you miss a lot. I had Peace Pizza, which was outstanding. Met a listener there, which it was very unfortunate timing. I met this listener. She had a multi-generational family birthday party going on. And then
1: What did you do to the grandma?
0: Nothing. They were getting ready to leave. And at that point, our pizza arrived and I was starving. I shove a whole piece in my mouth because I haven't had it in so long. It's so good. Peace Pizza's awesome. And right then, the girl of that table, they were leaving. And she goes up to me and taps me on the shoulder. She goes, are you Brian from, Q101? I go, hold on.
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Headlights from In Color on Q101. It's Lauren O'Neill, and you still have some time left to get in on this VIP trip for two to Bourbon and Beyond, including 5 nights in a hotel, $1,500 cash for travel expenses, and a pair of 4-day Mint VIP passes. So if you haven't already, quickly text the national keyword BARREL, B-A-R-R-E-L, to 95819. That's BARREL to 95819. Good luck.

0: It does hurt. I agree. Joey in Plainfield. Joey is Plainfield's biggest Blackhawks fan. What a rough season, huh? Says he wants to be excited about Stanley Cup Finals starting game one tomorrow night. You've been living under a rock. No, our Chicago Blackhawks are not in it. No. We finished, what, last in our division a couple weeks back. Hopefully everybody's resting. What do we have? The Golden Warriors, the Vegas team, the Golden Knights. What's what they're called? That's how much I care about them. Vegas Golden Knights. Carolina Hurricanes. Puck drops at 7 o'clock on ABC. But as far as us, as far as our Chicago Blackhawks, there's always next year.
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11: A better life with Dr. Sanjay Gupta.
12: Slowly but surely, AI is seeping its way into every corner of our lives. One area perhaps I didn't expect is diet advice. A new study out of Turkey found that chatbots are recommending to teen boys and girls that they restrict their daily calories to dangerously low levels and eat a balance of nutrients that are kind of out of whack. Remember, teenagers are growing, one pediatrician told us. If they aren't getting enough nutrition, it can really stunt their growth on a number of levels. And in extreme cases, it can lead to significant health consequences. Large language models, LLMs, they are designed to agree with you. So if you're looking to lose weight, they're going to push you pretty hard in that direction. They also sometimes don't know how to tell the difference between good information and bad information. And you know who does? Your doctor. I'm Dr. Sanjay Gupta, helping you live a better life.
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If you need something, you can call or text me. It's the same phone number, 312-967-8300. Riot Fest headliner, Pierce the Veil on the way by request. It's a Building Your Monday playlist starting the latest from the Strokes. This is Going Shopping. 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
1: Good morning, Lauren.
0: I mean, it's not morning, but I still want to argue, so good morning.
1: No, say it like you mean it.
0: Good morning.
1: I mean, that didn't sound very enthusiastic.
0: Good morning.
1: So, I want to say, good morning.
2: Good morning.
1: Oh, and hey, guess what?
0: I don't want to know.
1: No. It's college-wise.
0: No.
1: It's college-wise.
0: It's college-wise?
1: Yeah.
0: What does that mean?
1: So my professor is a huge R.E.M. fan.
0: Okay. So he has good taste?
1: And I had to tell him that R.E.M.'s a one-hit wonder band.
0: And he kicked you out of his class and gave you an F.
1: No, he tried to satisfy you that they weren't a one-hit wonder band.
0: Because they're not.
1: And the only good song that they have, the only good songs they have is Stand and It's the End of the World as We Know It. That's it.
0: So you literally just named two songs, therefore completely negating your argument that R.E.M. is a one-hit wonder band. So you can never call me and say that anymore.
1: You just admitted that there's two, even though there's like 50. No, because if you...
0: Losing my religion. Everybody hurts. Shiny, happy people. What's the frequency, Kenneth? Orange Crush, Man on the Moon, Drive, The One I Love, Bang and Blame. They have so many hits.
1: Who sings The One I Love?
0: What do you mean who sings it? R.E.M.
1: Never heard of them.
0: Oh my God. You are such a troll, but I love you.
1: See, I just like doing it because it pisses people off and it's
0: funny.
1: Yeah,
0: you really, and then they get mad at me and then they call me on our new phone number at 312-967-8300 and they bitch me out. I'm like, I have no control over this kid. He just likes to piss you all off.
1: That sounds like a you problem, not a me problem.
0: All right, bye.
1: Bye, Lauren. Love you.
0: Love you, bye.

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15: 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Well, first, let's talk about actual magnesium. 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And most people get enough of it simply from the foods they eat. 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Now, when it comes to the science, we looked into this, and I gotta say, there's not a lot of strong evidence that magnesium supplements will actually help you sleep. 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

I just read a very disturbing statistic. It's Q101, Lauren O'Neill. Maybe you don't know a lesser celebrated holiday. You probably definitely don't know if you're an adult. That today's National Dinosaur Day. They took a poll. More than 1,000 American adults were asked how many dinosaurs they could name off the top of their head. Almost 10% of people said none. And not name one dinosaur. What? Have you been living under a rock, literally? Do yourself a favor. Go to Brookfield, because the Brookfield Zoo has dinos! Exclamation point. You can learn all about dinosaurs that are taking over the Brookfield Zoo. Do it for yourself and your kids, please.

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1: Hold on, there's one more slide on that disc.
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0: It looks like a drawing made by a child.
1: I drew that. 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
13: Recent survey conducted by Common Sense Media found one-third of teenagers prefer AI companions over humans for serious conversations. There's a term for that, social offloading. And experts we talked to warned that this habit could be stunting emotional growth, leaving an already isolated generation who came of age during the pandemic even less prepared for the messiness of human interaction. Sure, AI can help you polish whatever it is you're looking to say, but that's not very human, right? It's the messiness that makes our interactions with each other so real. It's also what makes them so validating, help us to develop our confidence, our voice, our deep bonds with each other. Psychiatrists we talked to encouraged turning to family or friends when you're struggling to express yourself. They are keen to help. I'm Dr. Sanjay Gupta, helping you live a better life.
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0: I'm happy to report an update since sharing that 10% of American adults can't name a single dinosaur. 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

0: I got a chance to sit down with Julia Wolf at Riot Fest. 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And I loved finding out, you know, how she really first broke into the industry.
1: Would you say the official start was your elementary talent show?
2: Oh, man.
1: Did it really happen for you?
2: Deep cut. Yeah, I feel like I grew up really shy, you know, really struggled with friendships, but the talent shows were always that one thing that I loved doing. So it did kind of start it all.
1: Okay.
2: Yeah.
1: And now you're here.
2: Now we're freaking here.
1: And now you're freaking here.
0: And now she's playing Lollapalooza. And you can, too. Do that talent show, youngins.
1: You are the future. And Julia Wolf now in my room because if it's a Lollapalooza, it's Q101.

0: All right. It's the Bears Stadium 3 Card Monty. Place your bets. Keep your eye on the cards. Where's the stadium now?
1: Pretty sure it's that one.
0: Sorry, kiddo. That's the Chicago Lakefront. Fat chance of that happening. Let's go double or nothing between Arlington and Indiana. Here we go.
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13: You ever wake up in the middle of the night or maybe first thing in the morning and notice drool on your pillow? Unless you're sleeping next to someone who hasn't already seen all your good, bad, and ugly, it's probably not that big a deal and not anything to worry about, unless it's something that just started happening recently. When people drool at night, it's often because of a stuffy nose, acid reflux, or being a mouth breather. People who sleep on their stomach or side are more likely to drool than someone who sleeps on their back. But in some cases, drooling at night can be a warning sign of something more serious, like dental issues, sleep apnea, or even early symptoms of Parkinson's disease. If you're at all concerned about this, the best place to start is with an ENT doctor, an ears, nose, and throat doctor. They can recommend a sleep study to possibly get some answers. I'm Dr. Sanjay Gupta, helping you live a better life.
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0: Just in case you don't know, this is going to be incredible. The world's largest bourbon food and music festival. 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

0: If you miss a moment of Brian and Kenzie in the morning, you miss a lot. I had Peace Pizza, which was outstanding. Met a listener there, which it was very unfortunate timing. I met this listener. She had a multi-generational family birthday party going on. And then
1: did you do to the grandma?
0: Nothing. They were getting ready to leave. And at that point, our pizza arrived and I was starving. I shove a whole piece in my mouth because I haven't had it in so long. It's so good. Peace Pizza is awesome. And right then, the girl of that table, they were leaving. And she goes up to me and taps me on her shoulder. Goes, are you Brian from, Q101? I go, hold on.
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11: A better life with Dr. Sanjay Gupta.
12: Slowly but surely, AI is seeping its way into every corner of our lives. One area perhaps I didn't expect is diet advice. A new study out of Turkey found that chatbots are recommending to teen boys and girls that they restrict their daily calories to dangerously low levels and eat a balance of nutrients that are kind of out of whack. Remember, teenagers are growing, one pediatrician told us. If they aren't getting enough nutrition, it can really stunt their growth on a number of levels. And in extreme cases, it can lead to significant health consequences. Large language models, LLMs, they are designed to agree with you. So if you're looking to lose weight, they're going to push you pretty hard in that direction. They also sometimes don't know how to tell the difference between good information and bad information. And you know who does? Your doctor. I'm Dr. Sanjay Gupta, helping you live a better life.
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0: Like nobody has a calendar on their phone anymore.
17: Ridiculous. Unbelievable.
0: Don't worry, I'll give you that keyword again after Noah Kahn has a building you a playlist. What is it, June? It's the first of June. 2-1-1.

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At least it can feel like summer in our ears. Thanks to Lana Del Rey by way of Sublime on Q101, even if it doesn't feel like it outside. 64 degrees right now, and that's the high. Oh. Chicago's own Bridget Calls Me Baby to warm you up. Here's Slumber Party.

0: STP. Hey, Piatone Pete. Happy Monday, Piatone Pete. Piatone Pete. Yeah, it's the first day of June. You get it, Piatone Pete. Right. 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
2: Yeah, this has happened to Weezer a lot, that when we put out something new, people don't understand it or don't like it immediately. And sometimes it takes years for, I don't know, people's taste to change, or maybe it's the right people have to find it and slowly build up the popularity of that song or that album, most famously Pinkerton. But yeah, it seems like kind of a Weezer thing. Not really sure why. Maybe we're ahead of our time, or I don't know. Anyway, it's totally out of our control. We just make the music we want to hear and hope that other people like it. And now at least we know that if it doesn't connect immediately, maybe years later, decades later, people will find it and blow it up. So it kind of takes the pressure off in the moment.

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15: 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Beyond the sheer numbers, this report, perhaps unsurprisingly, found a major difference in caregiver well-being between men and women. One psychologist we spoke to suggested thinking 5 years in the future and imagining where you are right now. 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You also need to cut yourself some slack, he said, especially women. 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You'll be so glad you did. I'm Dr. Sanjay Gupta, helping you live a better life.
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So Mr. Jack White will be in town next month, July 23rd at Radius. Next night at the Salt Shed, July 24th for Jack White. All the shows coming through on the concert calendar. Need some Monday motivation. 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It's Q101, A Different Kind of Love from Young the Giant. 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

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Now you do what they told ya.

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0: A better life with Dr. Sanjay Gupta.
8: Did you know that almost half the vegetables and more than three quarters of the fruit that we eat in this country come from just one state, California? Yeah, it's true. And according to a new report by the Environmental Working Group, a health advocacy organization, a lot of this produce is tainted with PFAS, which are sometimes referred to as forever chemicals. Why? Well, the EPA says pesticides keep America's food supply safe, abundant, and affordable. And of course, these chemicals are used in every state, not just California. Now, if you are worried, though, about how much you're consuming, the best thing to do is to buy organic produce, if and when you can. Organic or not, you should rinse all fruits and vegetables under running water. Don't use any soap. And as one epidemiologist told us, use a brush on sturdier items like carrots, potatoes, and cucumbers. I'm Dr. Sanjay Gupta, helping you live a better life.
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White Sox playing pretty well this season. And next month, they're having a post-game alumni home run derby. I don't know if they've done that before, but Frank Thomas is not in it. Konerko's not in it, but Jose Canseco and others, they should let them use metal bats. That would be something, right? It's Q101 and Count the Ways. And the last dinner party

Monsieur from Wet Leg. Happy Monday to you. Kim in Bensonville. Yeah, Kim in Bensonville, Wet Leg. Playing Lollapalooza this summer. And a Lolla after show at the Vic as well. All the Lolla after shows, give those a look on the Q101 Facebook page. Kim and Bensonville, right on. 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

So Sublime's new album will be out a week from Friday, and over 20 songs on the record, a bunch of collaborators with Sublime on the new album, and Jacob Knoll in Sublime and Jacob's Castle. Jacob's Castle, they are performing at Picnic at Taste of Randolph. That is on June 21st. All the info for Picnic at Taste of Randolph, Q101.com. Title track of the new Sublime album here on Q101. 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

0: So I was watching the WGN morning news this morning. I was half awake. I didn't think this was real, but I saw that it was. It's a person called Laser Bites, and they make food and art with lasers, and they were making an Air Jordan burrito.
1: We are making a Air Jordan shoe burrito. We start by laser engraving the tortillas and constructing the shoe. 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
0: As it does in life.
1: Lace that bad boy up. Don't forget the guacamole. Introducing the Air Jordan shoe-rito.
0: Shoe-rito. That's a real thing. So is copyright infringement, but you know, it's Monday. Okay.

0: Chug a lug on that magic jug. Your chance to win a trip or two to Louisville, Kentucky for bourbon and beyond. Coming up in less than 30 minutes.
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So how's your golf game? Do you have a golf game? Do you look fantastic in golf pants? You look fantastic in golf pants. Bring all those things to the Amateurs Golf Outing. It's June 26th on a Friday. 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

Bedroom posters from Yellow Curtain, Good Charlotte. 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Foo Fighters, Mumford, Queens of the Stone Age plan. 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
0: 5 nights in the hotel, $1,500 cash for your travel expenses, a pair of 4-day Mint VIP passes for Bourbon and Beyond. Foo Fighters, Mumford & Sons, Queens of the Stone Age, Dave Matthews Band, so many performing. 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O-A-K. OAK. 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Pretty awesome getaway in September. Bourbon and Beyond, the world's largest bourbon food and music festival. OAK, O-A-K, the national keyword to 95819. Get it?

gonna come with me because you look so fine that I really wanna make you mine. I said you look so fine that I really wanna make you mine. 4, 5, 6, come on and get your kicks. Now you don't.

I used to go to this bar as from Joyce Manor, who we will see at Picnic at Taste of Randolph. June 19th, weekend in the West Loop. 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

It's your chance right now to qualify to win a trip to the Bourbon and Beyond Festival in September down in Louisville. 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Text the national keyword, OAK, OAK, OAK.

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And a song you may have seen on TikTok. I got a lot of traction on TikTok. And it has a vibe. Sounds like a lot of other artists too, but it has a vibe. It's cool. Self-Aware from Temper City.

0: If you miss a moment of Brian and Kenzie in the morning, you miss a lot. I had Peace Pizza, which was outstanding. Met a listener there, which it was very unfortunate timing. I met this listener. She had a multi-generational family birthday party going on. And then
1: what did you do to the grandma?
0: Nothing. They were getting ready to leave. And at that point, our pizza arrived and I was starving. I shove a whole piece in my mouth because I haven't had it in so long. It's so good. Peace Pizza's awesome. And right then, the girl of that table, they were leaving. And she comes up to me and taps me on the shoulder. And goes, are you Brian from, the, you know, Q101? I go, hold on.
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15: For the ninth year in a row, Finland has been named the happiest country in the world. That's according to the World Happiness Report put out every year by the Wellbeing Research Center at the University of Oxford in the UK. Two other Nordic nations, Iceland and Denmark, came in at numbers 2 and 3. Now, having spent quite a bit of time in these countries over my 2.5 decades as a journalist, I can tell you that this is not at all that surprising. There's an entirely different way of thinking in these countries. We before me, you might say. In other words, the mentality is less adversarial and much more, we're all in this together. One other interesting thing that came up was that no matter where someone lived, the more time they spent on social media, the less happy they were. Want to smile? It's simple. Put your phone away for a bit. I'm Dr. Sanjay Gupta, helping you live a better life.

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Glass Animals. So coming up for the history of Alternative Daily at 6 o'clock. Two big albums released on this day. Two big bands. Similar vibes with these two bands, but two big records. The first album, a debut album released 34 years ago today in 1992. Yeah, second song and third song. I'm going to play two songs from the second album. A breakthrough album for these guys. They released it 27 years ago today in 1999. So there's one, two, three songs to play you after Youngblood on Q101.

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2: So it was 34 years ago today, 92, that's Sublime, released their debut album, 40 Ounce to Freedom. That's ska punk West Coast coolness from Sublime. And the album has over six different covers, including their cover of Smoke Two Joints. That got some attention at alternative. The album got more attention a few years later after their big self-titled album in 96 and the death of Bradley Knoll. But the 40 Ounce to Freedom album, the debut album from Sublime here in Bad Fish, the history of alternative.
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0: 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And Sarah Midlothian, hey Sarah Midlothian, yes Sarah Midlothian, the music video for What's My Age Again features the guys running around naked with the Janine, the adult film star, who appears on the album cover and that music video, yeah. 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
14: If you're caring for an aging parent, you may feel quite often that you're alone in what you're doing. But you're not. Not by a long shot. According to a new report by the Pew Research Center, 10% of U.S. adults are caring for a parent over age 65. Millions more are caring for a spouse or partner 65 or older. Beyond the sheer numbers, this report, perhaps unsurprisingly, found a major difference in caregiver well-being between men and women. One psychologist we spoke to suggested thinking 5 years in the future and imagining where you are right now. Will you be glad you took something on, or regretful that you didn't? You also need to cut yourself some slack, he said, especially women. Don't try to shoulder all of the burden by yourself. You might need to ask for help before you burn out. You'll be so glad you did. I'm Dr. Sanjay Gupta, helping you live a better life.

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18: I don't think we're modeling this song on a specific male-female duet, although there are lots of great songs in that tradition. 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

0: Heads Will Roll from the Yeah Yeah Yeahs, It's Blitz album. And Heads Will Roll from time to time will appear on a playlist at my local Orange Theory. So on the treadmill, it works as you're pacing and getting splats.
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5: Recent survey conducted by Common Sense Media found one-third of teenagers prefer AI companions over humans for serious conversations. There's a term for that, social offloading. And experts we talked to warned that this habit could be stunting emotional growth, leaving an already isolated generation who came of age during the pandemic even less prepared for the messiness of human interaction. Sure, AI can help you polish whatever it is you're looking to say, but that's not very human, right? It's the messiness that makes our interactions with each other so real. It's also what makes them so validating, help us to develop our confidence, our voice, our deep bonds with each other. Psychiatrists we talked to encouraged turning to family or friends when you're struggling to express yourself. They are keen to help. I'm Dr. Sanjay Gupta, helping you live a better life.
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So-

0: If you miss a moment of Brian and Kenzie in the morning, you miss a lot. I had Peace Pizza, which was outstanding. Met a listener there, which it was very unfortunate timing. I met this listener. She had a multi-generational family birthday party going on. And then
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0: Nothing. They were getting ready to leave. And at that point, our pizza arrived and I was starving. I shove a whole piece in my mouth because I haven't had it in so long. 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Peace Pizza is awesome. And right then, the girl of that table, they were leaving. And she goes up to me and taps me on her shoulder. Goes, are you Brian from, Q101? I go, hold on.
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11: 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And do they really work? Well, first, let's talk about actual magnesium. 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And most people get enough of it simply from the foods they eat. Now, if you're not getting enough, there are a few different types of supplements you can try. 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Now, when it comes to the science, we looked into this, and I gotta say, there's not a lot of strong evidence that magnesium supplements will actually help you sleep. 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I'm Dr. Sanjay Gupta, helping you live a better life.
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21 Pilots are playing Riot Festa this year. That's going to be pretty, pretty awesome seeing them in Douglas Park. Tool, Atlantis, Social D, Marcy, Pixies all playing Riot Festa this year. 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Ryan Phillips, see you tomorrow here on Q101. When I-